0: they passed, you know, proposal without modification to exclude parklands. That's the only difference with the board's decision. There's still, you know, increasing harvest limits for wolf, and the season was extended to match the state. It just, the lands that were included or excluded, it's a little bit different. So that concludes my 805C report.
1: Thank you, Katya. Any questions from members of the council? Hearing and seeing none, it looks like we can move on to our next item of business, and I will talk slowly so Mr. Plank has time to get to the microphone. We'll be going over deferred wildlife proposal 26-01. Mr. Plank, you have the floor.

0: Thank you, Mr. Chair, for allowing me to slow walk there, and thank you, rest of the council. Again, for the record, my name is Tom Plank, wildlife biologist, the Office of Citizens Management, and I will be updating you on the deferred wildlife proposal WP-2601. And this is an update and is not an action item. So WP-2601 was requested to move authority for managing federal hunts out of the delegation of authority letters and into unit specific regulations for many hunts across Alaska, and to rescind the associated letters. Additionally, it proposed a number of regulatory cleanup items in the hunting regulations across the state. In April 2026, at the request of OSM, the proponent, the Federal Subsistence Board, deferred WP-2601 to their February 2027 regulatory meeting. And since April, OSM has confirmed in consultation with the solicitor that delegated authority is an administrative, not regulatory function, and that all in-season management actions are subject to special action regulatory requirements, such as holding public hearings, regardless of where they appear. And whether in codified regulations or in letters, because of this, OSM is no longer proposing to transfer delegated authorities into codified regulations as originally requested by WP-2601. So instead, after much thought and legal review, OSM is proposing a new system to streamline delegated authority actions for wildlife. This new approach will not change delegation, but will improve consistency in accountability, public transparency, and tracking of actions. OSM has incorporated the council's recommendations on WP-2601 into the new approach, and the new approach will be fully laid out to the board at the February fisheries meeting. Briefly, the new approach is the development of a single comprehensive table that includes all the wildlife authorities currently delegated in over 60 letters, as well as associated guidance that will apply to all in-season wildlife managers. This will allow updates to guidance to be made in a single document that can be quickly distributed to all managers. And both the table and associated guidance will be published on the program's website, providing transparency. OSM also plans to provide annual trainings in all in-season managers and associated staff. And additionally, OSM considered asking to withdraw WP-2601, but realized that a lot of regulatory cleanup was also achieved through WP-2601. This includes housekeeping items such as combining hunt areas with identical regulations, the deleting duplicative delegated authority letters already in regulation, and changing to be announced seasons to may be announced seasons. And because of this, OSM is revisiting its recommendation to retain all the regulatory cleanup proposed in WP-2601, but not to transfer delegated authority into codified regulations. Everything is currently on track for the board to act on this proposal at their February meeting. All councils supported the regulatory housekeeping portions of WP-2601 when they took up this proposal last fall. And while delegated authority is an administrative and legal issue that is not subject to council deference, therefore councils are not being asked to reconsider this deferred proposal. And that concludes this update, and I'd be happy to field any questions.
1: Thank you, Mr. Plank. Do we have any questions at this time? Does not appear that we have any questions, so thank you, Mr. Plank. Moving on to item C under other business on page 179, our correspondence update.
2: Thank you, Mr. Chair. Katu Wessels. So I'm going to provide a very brief correspondence update on the letters that the council sent between your last meeting and this meeting. And it starts in your meeting books. All the copies of the letters start on page 179. So the first letter that is in the book is your letter that you sent to the National Park Service. You submitted, it was a comment letter on the NPS proposed rule 1024-AE96. So that was just a comment letter. It did not require a response. The next letter that the council submitted is on page 183. That letter was sent to ADF&G Commissioner Doug Vincent Lang. And that letter requested emergency order to close cow caribou hunt 2026-27 year, unit 2223, Southwest 26A. And we received a reply. The council received a reply from ADF&G, which noted that executive order closed cow harvest. And that reply is on page 185. The next letter that was also sent to ADF&G, it's on page 187. It was a letter in support for chum salmon monitoring on the Kabuk River. It was sent relatively recently, August 13th. So we had not received any reply for that letter yet. And the last piece of correspondence that the council sent was also addressed to, well, it's not addressed, it's your appointing Tristan Petit to the Kabuk Valley SRC. It's basically the council sends the appointments letters out directly to the appointee, and because you have it in your charter that you're appointing member on the Kabuk Valley SRC. And that's on page 189. So that concludes my short update on the correspondence.
1: Thank you, Katya. Do we have any questions regarding the correspondence at this time? Does not appear we have any questions or discussion at this time, so we'll move on. The next item on our agenda is closing comments. Just to double check, Tristan Patti, are you on the call? Does not appear that he is. So, Vern Cleveland, would you like to start us off for closing comments?
3: Vern Cleveland, Norbert, thank you, staff, and OSM. For all good information there, brought it up. And in a good meeting for the last couple of days, what we need to do right now is we need to appoint a secretary. Our secretary was Carmen, and she's no longer with us. So we need to, before we get out, we need to appoint a secretary, because the chair wasn't here, the vice president wasn't here, so the secretary is supposed to take over the meeting, not the coordinator. So we need to get a secretary ASAP, right now. We need to get one on board. Thank you.
1: Katya, would you like to speak to that?
2: Yeah, thank you, Member Cleveland. We pointing this out. We definitely can do it right now. You usually elect the officers for the year, but since, you know, all these, you know, late appointments and we are finding out that Carmen was not reappointed, we can now the secretary, but, you know, like also you will be electing the new officers during your winter meeting. So we can't delay it till then because like we're going to conclude the meeting. But yeah, you know, if you want to, we can do it now.
3: I just stated that we do need a secretary, because just in case something happens to our chair, our vice chair, then we go down the line to the secretary. It won't, all we can do is just appoint someone to get on board to be a secretary.
1: At this time, I would ask if anyone would like to be the secretary or would like to nominate anyone to be the secretary. Vern's hand up first.
3: I would suggest to Michael Kramer be our secretary.
4: I'll second that.
1: Mike, would you accept that nomination?
5: Yes, I would.
3: And I ask for unanimous consent. Thank you.
1: Do we want to give unanimous consent? It appears that we are giving unanimous consent. Mike, you are now the secretary. Thank you for that. Clyde, would you like to give a closing comment?
4: Good meeting, even though some the subjects might be sensitive, but I think we cleared a lot of grounds and great discussions. I think I've always been grateful how we could work transparently and evenly, and I mean having our agencies sit here all day and stay awake. I just got a concern with the 70-something% of the incomplete survey for the brown bear. And I'm working with Samantha Kirby. I'm waiting patiently to see if we can start our state Lower Kobuk RAC subsistence committee. So hopefully that will happen soon. Boating safety, be safe out there. Ice safety, we'll be setting nets under the ice. Sikumadaftuk soon, so be safe out there. Warmer temperatures nowadays is very unpredictable. Safe travels, and thank you, everybody.
1: Thank you, Clyde. And Raymond, would you like to give a closing comment?
6: Yes, thank you for having me on this RAC. I learned a lot, and hopefully I'm helpful in ways for the council. And also, I just want to pass word that there's way more black bears in our area that I've never seen through the years. So I just want to pass word, go hunt black bears over there. I just want to share that because I've seen more and more black bears in our area. And overall, good meeting. Thank you.
1: Thank you, Raymond. Elmer, would you like to give a closing comment?
7: Through the chair, thank you. Elmer Armstrong, Narvik. Yeah, good meeting, good discussion. You know, I'm kind of disappointed that we didn't get a caribou count. You know, it kind of helps us in our decision making on what we need to do to the regulations. Also helps us, you know, and any other animals we hunt. You know, we talked about how the bears, the wolves, we talked about muskox, moose. You know, we stated that we need to watch the moose because if we're not getting caribou, we're going to get more moose. So we need to watch that. I want to thank the administration for all their work and the agencies for their data. Also, I would like to make a motion to send our chair to the walk meeting.
1: Is that the Western Caribou Herd Working Group meeting in December?
7: Yes.
1: The motion made by Elmer, is there a second?
5: Second.
1: Seconded by Mike. Those in favor signify by saying aye.
5: Aye.
4: Aye.
5: Aye.
1: And those opposed, same sign. So it appears that we will put the request forward to have me attend the meeting, and if I'm not able, we can delegate that down the line. Wilbur, do you have a closing comment?
8: Yes, thank you, Mr. Chair. I'm very thankful for all your guys' hard work and sitting so quietly and smiling. So anyways, I'm happy about what I've seen about the moose. Most of them had twins in the past maybe 2 years or 3 years now. And my goodness, I haven't seen so much moose in one day. It was good. I was just curious on how much were being collared, because seeing two collared moose in one day is pretty rare. So keep up the good work. Thank you, Mr. Chair, and all the rest of the advisory council here. Be safe, and we'll see you all next round. Thank you.
1: Thank you, Wilbur. Mike, do you have a closing comment?
9: Yeah, it's always been a pleasure coming to these meetings, you know, as long as I have. I've seen a lot of change over the last quite a few years, and I'm starting to understand and trying to get through to everybody about the criticalness of the decisions we make today, you know, for tomorrow. I'm all for conservation of our subsistence resources so families tomorrow can hunt them. My child, my other kids, their kids, grandkids. We all need to work together to preserve what we have. And if we don't, we're going to lose it all, because nobody else will help us when it's all gone. So we need to work together. We need to stand beside each other, protect our subsistence resources that we have now, and do what we can to take care of them. Encourage your kids to go out and go do some wolf hunting, bear hunting. You know, the more we take down ourselves, the better off it is. I always encourage people to go out there and harvest bears. We're allowed to harvest two a year, and we can sell the hide and skull, one in the spring and one in the fall. I'd like to see people taking advantage of that to kind of help bring down the bear population, because if we could do it ourselves, it'll be good. And this money that would be putting into your pocket would benefit your family. So I encourage locals to go out and harvest bears. And to those of you villages that have issues with bears, wolves, and deer communities, don't hesitate on protecting your people. If you guys got to drive around in the morning, bring kids to school, armed, do it. Protect the kids. I don't want to see a kid and someone else get killed because there was nobody there to protect them. We've got to start taking steps to protecting our people, especially from these predators that are finding not very much food out in the country, that are starting to come into villages. We need to protect our villages. We need to protect our people. And if these predators are starting to come into our villages, it's time to start taking them down. You villages have a lot of hunters. Get them a hunting license. You know, get your traditional councils or whatever councils, IRAs, provide hunting license for 20 guys. That's enough to take care of anything that comes into your village. But please do protect your people. All you agencies, thank you guys for coming and doing your presentations. It's always been a pleasure serving all of you guys and serving with you guys. Thank you.
1: Thank you for that, Mike. In closing, I would like to, like everybody else, thank the staff, thank the people that have been online and members of the public that have joined us. Thank you to the other council members for making sure that we're getting the work done for our people. I will keep it fairly brief, and I will leave it at that. Next item on our agenda is adjournment. Clyde?
4: Aye.
1: Moved by Clyde. Is there a second? Seconded by Vern. All those in favor, please signify by saying aye.
10: Aye.
1: Aye. And those opposed, same sign. We will go ahead and adjourn at 4:22. Thank you, everyone.
11: 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My name is Roy, your evening announcer. It is the 4 o'clock hour, so we're going to go ahead and get on with the request slash birthday slash anniversary hour. You know the drill. Give us a call at 442-3434 to request or to go live. You can also email us message at kotz.org. I have a couple right in front of me that were emailed today. So, let's get into it. At 4:30, we'll do the weather. And then at 4:55, we'll take the last phone call. And again, if you want to call us, it's 442-3434. And the email is message at kotz.org. Okay, so first email. Happy birthday to my favorite auntie. I sure love you, my favorite auntie. This is coming from your nephew Zane in Tacoma, Washington. And the song request is Anything by the Systolic Singers. But Mary has another message. Happy birthday to my baby sister, Mary. We love you. Thank you for always being there, especially for the baby. We love you and enjoy your day coming from Renee and Jeremy. And they also requested a Systolic Singers song. So we're going to do a double-double. Systolic Mansion Over the Hilltop first, and then the Systolic Singers, This Little Light of Mine. And then we have one more birthday message after that. So if you didn't hear yours, don't worry. It's coming up next. We're just going to do one at a time because the other one has a song request as well. But let's first get through these first two songs. All right, it is 4:24 p.m. Let me make sure my volume's up. And 4:24 p.m. Thank you for tuning in to KOTZ Radio, 7:20 a.m. Here comes Systolic, Mansion Over the Hilltop.

And that was the Sisolic Singers, Back to Back, Mansion Over the Hilltop first, and then This Little Light of Mine after that. Thank you for tuning in to KOTZ Radio, 720 AM. My name is Roy, your evening announcer. The time right now is 4:30 PM. On Friday, September 25th, 2026. Before the weather, let's finish our birthday messages, so we don't forget, while doing the weather. So, happy birthday. Oh, first, before I do the next one, those two Sisolic songs were dedicated to Mary. Happy birthday to my favorite Auntie Mary. I sure love you, my favorite auntie. This is coming from your nephew Zane in Tacoma. And happy birthday to my baby sister Mary. We love you. Thank you for always being there, especially for the baby. We love you and enjoy your day. Coming from Renee and Jeremy. So, yeah. And then we played the two Sisolic Singer songs. And now we're on to our next birthday message. Happy birthday to Becky Norton and Kibalina. Many more years to come. Enjoy your special day. Coming from Edna, Ricky, and Emma in Point Hope, and any song sung by Easter Henry. So we have the song Easter Henry. Well, no, the artist Easter Henry. How Could I Thank My Lord? So that's coming up next here on KOTZ Radio, 720 AM. The time is 4:31. Here goes nothing.

0: And that was Easter Henry with How Could I Thank My Lord. That was a happy birthday song to Becky Norton and Kivalina. Many more years to come. Enjoy your special day. Coming from Edna, Ricky, Emma, and Point Hope. All right. So we are finished with the current birthday messages. If you want to call and do a live message, we'll do that after the weather. And yeah, let me check the email one more time. I think we're, yeah, I just printed out that last one. Okay. So yeah, we're ready for the weather. Nothing in the email. All right, starting with tomorrow's forecast. Actually, first, I got a message. The Northwest Arctic Borough has closed at 3:30 p.m. today, Friday, September 25th. So if you're thinking of doing business with the borough, the Northwest Arctic Borough, they are closed as of an hour ago. Okay, tomorrow's forecast in the Western Arctic Coast, Point Hope, Point Lay, Cape Lisburn, 2 points, and a cape. Tomorrow, Saturday, mostly cloudy, slight chance of rain showers, highs around 50 degrees, east winds to 10 miles per hour. Tomorrow night, cloudy skies, lows in the mid-40s, northeast winds to 15 miles per hour. Point Lay, lows in the mid-30s. Noatak Valley and Red Dog Mine. Tomorrow, mostly cloudy, highs around 50 degrees, light winds. Tomorrow night, cloudy skies, lows in the mid-30s, light winds. Kivalina and Red Dog Dock. Tomorrow, mostly cloudy, highs around 50 degrees, east winds to 15 miles per hour. Tomorrow night, cloudy skies, lows around 40 degrees, northeast winds to 10 miles per hour. Lower Kobuk Valley, Narvik, Selawik, Kiana. Tomorrow, mostly cloudy, highs around 50 degrees, east winds to 15 miles per hour. Tomorrow night, cloudy skies, lows in the mid-30s, northeast winds to 10 miles per hour. Baldwin Peninsula, forecast for Kotzebue. Tomorrow, mostly cloudy, highs around 50 degrees, east winds to 20 miles per hour. Tomorrow night, cloudy skies, lows around 40 degrees, east winds to 15 miles per hour. Northern Seward Peninsula, Buckland and Deering. Tomorrow, mostly cloudy, highs around 50 degrees, southeast winds to 15 miles per hour. Tomorrow night, mostly cloudy, lows in the mid-30s, light winds. Upper Kobuk Valleys, Ambler, Shungnak, and Kobuk. Tomorrow, mostly cloudy, highs around 50 degrees, light winds. Shungnak, east winds to 15 miles per hour. Tomorrow night, mostly cloudy, lows in the mid-30s, light winds. Southern Chukchi Seacoast, Shishmaref, and Diomede. Tomorrow, mostly cloudy, highs in the mid-40s, east winds to 15 miles per hour. Diomede, chance of rain showers. Tomorrow night, mostly cloudy, lows around 40 degrees, northeast winds to 10 miles per hour. Diomede, north winds to 25 miles per hour. All right, on to current conditions in the villages, updated at the top of the hour, starting with Kotzebue. Kotzebue right now is cloudy, 44 degrees, east winds 20 miles per hour, feels like 35 degrees. Kivalina is raining, 42 degrees, east winds 10 miles per hour, feels like 36 degrees. Nome, no place like Nome, mostly cloudy, 51 degrees, east winds 14 miles per hour, gust going 22 miles per hour. Feels like 46 degrees. Point Lay, clear skies, 37 degrees. East wind, 6 miles per hour. Feels like 32 degrees. What is next? Let's see. Shishmaref is cloudy, 46 degrees. Southeast winds, 10 miles per hour. Feels like 41 degrees. Cayena is cloudy, 48 degrees, east winds 5 miles per hour, feels like 45 degrees. Ambler, clear skies, 50 degrees, southeast winds 11 miles per hour, feels like 45 degrees. Deering is cloudy, 47 degrees, east winds 9 miles per hour, feels like 42 degrees. Narvik, cloudy skies, 47 degrees, east winds 14 miles per hour, feels like 40 degrees. No attack, all defense, it's raining over there, 40 degrees, northeast winds 4 miles per hour, feels like 37 degrees. Shungnak, shout out Shungnak, clear skies, 49 degrees, east winds 22 miles per hour, gust going 27 miles per hour, feels like 41 degrees. All right, now we're going back to Kotzebue for low tide and high tide for today. Low tide was at 2:42 p.m. Set hut. 2:42. All right, no. Low tide was at 2:42 p.m. and it was 0.1 feet. Next up is high tide at 9:01 p.m. where it will be half a foot high, 0.5 feet. High tide at 9:01 p.m. One more time for good luck. High tide will be 9:01 p.m., a minute after 9 o'clock. So pretty much 9 on the money. Pretty close as it gets. All right, we're still in Kotzebue. Now we're looking at sunrise and sunset for today and tomorrow. The sun rose this morning at 8:43 a.m. and is going to set tonight at 8:38 p.m., that's going to give us 11 hours, 55 minutes, and 16 seconds. That is 7 minutes and 17 seconds less sunlight than yesterday. So today marks when we have less than half of the day being sunny. All right, for the rest of the year. Tomorrow, Saturday the 26th, the sun rises at 8:46 a.m., and sets at 8:34 p.m. That's going to give us 11 hours, 47 minutes, and 58 seconds. Tomorrow, we lose another 7 minutes, 17 seconds of daylight from today. All right. That's going to do it for the weather forecast for this hour. It is 4:42 p.m. It is still request slash birthday hour, even though it's a little shorter than usual. We're still going to do it. So give us a call at 442-3434 and email us at message@kotz.org for song request and to go live. So we got that one. Just double checking the email here. Yeah. And then I got this one. All right. The time is 4:42 p.m. Thank you for tuning in to KOTZ Radio, 720 a.m. Next up is Bon Iver featuring Danielle Haim. If only I could wait. All right, here we go.
1: If only I could wait.

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1: 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The time is 5:29 p.m. on Friday, September 25th, 2026. It is Fun Friday. All right. 5:29, 5:30. It's time to do the weather. So let's start with tomorrow's forecast. In the western Arctic coast, Point Hope, Point Lay, and Cape Lisburn. Tomorrow, Saturday, mostly cloudy, slight chance of rain showers, highs around 50 degrees, east winds to 10 miles per hour. Tomorrow night, cloudy skies, lows in the mid-40s, northeast winds to 15 miles per hour, Point Lay, lows in the mid-30s. Noatak Valley and Red Dog Mine. Tomorrow, mostly cloudy, highs around 50 degrees, light winds. Tomorrow night, cloudy skies, lows in the mid-30s, light winds. Kivalina and Red Dog Dock. Tomorrow, mostly cloudy, highs around 50 degrees, east winds to 15 miles per hour. Tomorrow night, cloudy skies, lows around 40 degrees, northeast winds to 10 miles per hour. Lower Kobuk Valley, Norvik, Selawik, and Kayana. Tomorrow, mostly cloudy, highs around 50 degrees, east winds to 15 miles per hour. Tomorrow night, cloudy skies, lows in the mid-30s, northeast winds to 10 miles per hour. Baldwin Peninsula, forecast for Kotzebue. Tomorrow, mostly cloudy, highs around 50 degrees, east winds to 20 miles per hour. Tomorrow night, cloudy skies, lows around 40 degrees, east winds to 15 miles per hour. Northern Seward Peninsula, Buckland and Deering. Tomorrow, mostly cloudy, highs around 50 degrees, southeast winds to 15 miles per hour. Tomorrow night, mostly cloudy, lows in the mid-30s, light winds. Upper Kobuk Valleys, Ambler, Shungnak, and Kobuk. Tomorrow, mostly cloudy, highs around 50 degrees, light winds. Shungnak, east winds to 15 miles per hour. Tomorrow night, mostly cloudy, lows in the mid-30s, light winds. Southern Chukchi Sea Coast, Shishmaref, and Diomede. Tomorrow, mostly cloudy, highs in the mid-40s, east winds to 15 miles per hour. Diomede, chance of rain showers. Tomorrow night, mostly cloudy, lows around 40 degrees, northeast winds to 10 miles per hour. Diomede, north winds to 25 miles per hour. All right, let's look at current conditions and the villages updated at the top of the hour, starting with Kotzebue. Kotzebue is cloudy, 45 degrees, east winds 20 miles per hour, feels like 36 degrees. Kivalina is raining, 40 degrees, east winds 8 miles per hour, feels like 34 degrees. Nome, no place like Nome, partly cloudy, 51 degrees, east winds 15 miles per hour, feels like 46 degrees. Point Lay, clear.

Clear skies, 38 degrees, east winds 4 miles per hour, feels like 34 degrees. Shishmaref, cloudy skies, 48 degrees, east winds 9 miles per hour, feels like 43 degrees. Kiana, cloudy skies, 48 degrees, east winds 8 miles per hour, gust going 15 miles per hour, feels like 44 degrees. Ambler, clear skies, 50 degrees, southeast winds, 10 miles per hour, feels like 46 degrees. Daring, partly cloudy, 50 degrees, east winds, 15 miles per hour, feels like 44 degrees. Narvik, cloudy skies, 48 degrees, east winds, 11 miles per hour, feels like 43 degrees. No attack, all defense, raining, 42 degrees, northeast wind, 6 miles per hour, feels like 38 degrees. Shungnak, shout out Shungnak, clear skies, 50 degrees, east winds 18 miles per hour, gust going 24 miles per hour, feels like 43 degrees. Okay, now we move back to Kotzebue for low tide and high tide for today. Low tide was at 2:42 p.m. 2:42, said Hutt. Sounds like a quarterback. Low tide was at 2:42 at 0.1 feet high. Next up is high tide at 9:01 p.m. High tide at 9:01 p.m. where it will be half a foot high, 0.5 feet. High tide at 9:01 p.m. is next. And one more time, for good luck, high tide is at 9 o'clock. Alright, sunrise and sunset for today and tomorrow in Kotzebue. The sun rose this morning at 8:43 a.m. and it's going to set at 8:38 p.m. That's going to give us 11 hours, 55 minutes, and 16 seconds of daylight. Today we lost 7 minutes, 17 seconds from yesterday. Tomorrow, the sun rises at 8:46 a.m. and sets at 8:34 p.m., giving us 11 hours, 47 minutes, and 58 seconds of daylight. And again, we're losing 7 minutes and 17 seconds of daylight tomorrow from today. All right, that's going to do it for the weather. The time is 5:35. It's almost 5:36 p.m. Thank you for tuning in to KOTZ Radio, 7:20 a.m. Let's make sure the volume's up for these next songs. Next up is Tiësto and Tate McRae with the song 10:35.

0: Alaska's wildlife for future conservation means finding the right balance. SCI Alaska Chapter supports wildlife management, grounded in science and respectful of subsistence traditions. Our efforts seeking better wildlife management don't change subsistence priority. They strengthen how decisions are made. SCI Alaska Chapter. First for conservation.
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0: Live from NPR News in Washington, I'm Ryland Barton. The White House signaled tonight that CNN will be left off Air Force One for President Trump's trip to Knoxville, Tennessee tomorrow. The news organization was replaced by conservative outlet Real America's Voice News. It comes after Trump banned three news outlets from the White House earlier this week, and a federal judge ordered the president to immediately restore their access, at least for now. The Supreme Court handed a major defeat to Missouri Republicans in a redistricting case that could help determine control of Congress. As NPR's Nina Totenberg reports, the case involves a Republican-friendly map that the High Court had already rejected.
1: Missouri's Secretary of State, at the urging of President Trump, sought to use a redistricting plan adopted in 2025. But the state Supreme Court ruled the move unconstitutional, and the U.S. Supreme Court agreed. Twice. After contrary rulings from two lower federal courts, the High Court, for the third time and with definitive language, told Missouri to cease and desist. The justices noted that they have repeatedly cautioned against lower courts altering election rules on the eve of an election. And in fact, voting in Missouri has already begun. Nina Totenberg, NPR News, Washington.
0: President Trump is canceling nearly $1 billion in funding for immigrant services and diversity initiatives approved by Congress. He's using a rare power, rescission, the same maneuver Trump used to cut funding to NPR and PBS last year. Typically, Congress can review proposed cuts before they take effect, but Trump made that all but impossible by announcing them with just 5 days left in the federal fiscal year. The Government Accountability Office has called the maneuver, known as pocket rescission, illegal. Utah Valley University has released a long-awaited report on the assassination of Charlie Kirk, showing lapses in security plans. The conservative activist was shot and killed on the school's campus last September. Caroline Ballard of member station KUER has more.
2: The 157-page report by an independent investigator concluded that no one at UVU acted in bad faith or with willful disregard to others' safety. But while the university does have safety policies in place, the report found some of them were, quote, significantly inconsistent. The school did not complete a formal security assessment or have an event action plan, and it deferred critical decisions to Kirk's organization, Turning Point USA, including the choice to hold the event outdoors. Kirk's family said they plan to sue UVU and the state over security failures. Accused killer Tyler Robinson is set to stand trial for murder. For NPR News, I'm Caroline Ballard in Salt Lake City.
0: U.S. stocks rose today after a cool down in oil prices helped release some of the pressure on Wall Street. This is NPR News. Residents on Hawaii's Big Island are bracing for potentially catastrophic flooding from Hurricane Nolo. The National Weather Service says tropical storm conditions expected to begin on land in the evening. Meanwhile, Mexico is still under the threat of another Pacific hurricane, Polo. French President Emmanuel Macron says France will send troops to Saudi Arabia to protect oil supplies. NPR's Eleanor Beardsley reports European nations are afraid that skyrocketing gas prices could provoke unrest.
3: We are going to send military means, soldiers, radar, and defense systems, not to engage in the conflict, said Macron, but to protect the site. Speaking on primetime TV Thursday evening, Macron was referring to the Red Sea port city of Yanbu, which he called key to getting out more than 5 million barrels a day, an area currently threatened by the Houthis. French news analysts noted with irony that the U.S., which has a long-term commitment to protect Saudi Arabia, is largely absent while France is stepping in. Macron also sought to assure the French that they have adequate gas and oil supplies as winter approaches, and he said Paris will continue diplomacy to try to reopen the Strait of Hormuz. Eleanor Beardsley, NPR News, Paris.
0: Volkswagen says it's recalling 2.86 million Volkswagen and Audi branded vehicles as a precautionary measure over a screw whose failure could cause a loss of steering. The affected vehicles are the Volkswagen Tiguan, Touran, Golf, Golf Variant, and Caddy models built between 2013 and 2024, and Audi Q3 models. This is NPR.
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5: This is National Native News. I'm Jill Freitas. An opera performed entirely in Tlingit finished its run in Juneau on Sunday. The opera is about a series of battles in Sitka between Southeast Alaska Native peoples and Russian invaders. One Tlingit clan was especially involved in that history, and texts about the battles say this is their story. But members of that clan say they were never asked for permission to tell the story in the first place. KTOO's Yvonne Crumry reports.
6: Katutlagau, the Tlingit Russian battles, debuted in Juneau earlier this month. After nearly a decade of work, the opera was produced by Sea Alaska Heritage Institute in partnership with Perseverance Theater. Members of the Kiksadi clan in Sitka, whose ancestors died and on whose land the battle took place, say SHI didn't consult them about the project. In August, SHI director Kahani Rosita Worrell said at a public panel that the story doesn't belong just to the Kiksadi. She said SHI had conversations about the ownership of the story back in the early 2000s, when the organization was compiling the written history of the battles.
7: We came to the conclusion that since all of our clans and the Haidas united to battle the Russians in 1802, we believed that this story was owned by all of the clans and the Haidas. So we moved forward in that way.
6: But Kiksadi clan members in Sitka see it differently. Yedikuka Dion Brady Howard is the Kiksadi clan mother. She holds important clan knowledge like songs and stories, and clan members can consult her on protocols.
8: When it comes to the Battle of 1804 in particular, that story is very much ours.
6: She said asking for permission isn't just about protocol. It's about respecting the power of these stories.
8: It's important at the very core to remember who we are and where we came from when we approach doing these kinds of things.
6: Hludutin Jerikoplang says Worrell's position contradicts the written history of the battles, which was published by SHI.
9: I think she's stating that publicly, which is revisionist from what the SHI published history is, that she is doing that to allow herself the freedom to be able to tell the story.
6: The creators of the opera based its story on an exhaustive tome of research about the battles. That book is called Anushi Tlingit Ani Ka, Russians in Tlingit America, The Battles of Sitka, 1802 and 1804. The book states that this history, quote, belongs primarily, if not exclusively, to the Kiksadi, and, quote, from the Tlingit point of view, an unauthorized telling constitutes stealing. But in a phone call with KTOO, Worrell reiterated her stance on the ownership of the story. While asked about the book's claim that the Kiksadi own the story, she attributed that discrepancy to one of the three authors in the book, the late Richard Dauenhauer.
10: I don't think he understood, the complexities of Tlingit law and ownership. So that was his assumption. And I think it's because, you know, he was interviewing, you know, primarily the Kiksadi in Sitka.
6: Worrell added that SHI has a Council of Traditional Scholars, which ensures the nonprofit maintains cultural integrity. Hope Wang said he doesn't agree with Worrell's position on who owns the story.
9: No one individual can alienate our history from us, although she's certainly trying. So even I, a Kiksadi member, could not say to Rosita, because you're friends with me or you've studied this, I'm going to give you this history and you can mark it as whatever. I can't alienate my history from my own people. It's collectively owned.
6: And he says he doesn't want this to take away from the work so many people put into this project.
9: We have something in Tlingit language telling our history in 2026. That should be the celebration.
6: Hope Lang sent a letter to SHI and the Sea Alaska Board outlining his concerns and asking for an apology. Worrell said SHI will respond to that letter. In Juneau, I'm Yvonne Crumry.
5: And I'm Jill Freitas.
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18: You're listening to statewide news from Alaska Public Media. I'm Ava White. The Gulf of Alaska is vulnerable to events like marine heat waves and El Niños, which can devastate its fisheries. But a new study found El Niños can offer some benefits. KMXT's Catherine Irving reports.
19: Elise Baudin is a physical oceanographer at a research facility called Ocean Networks Canada in British Columbia. She's the lead author on the study, which was published in the Journal of Physical Oceanography earlier this month. Her research focused on what's called the Alaska Subpolar Gyre, which is basically a giant counterclockwise swirl of water thousands of miles wide that goes around the Gulf of Alaska and into the waters around eastern Russia. She says she was interested in studying the subpolar gyre for two reasons. The Gulf of Alaska provides critical habitat for Alaska's fisheries, and Baudin says it's also interesting because of the way water circulates.
20: The center of the subpolar gyre is extremely depleted in nutrients, especially macronutrients.
19: Those nutrients are essential for phytoplankton, which are the base of the food chain that feeds everything else in the ocean. Baudin says the phytoplankton living in the nutrient-depleted areas survive because of eddies, which are smaller rotating swirls inside of the gyre.
20: They will trap the coastal water that is nutrient-rich, and they will move it offshore into this subpolar gyre, which is depleted in nutrients.
19: Baudin wanted to study how quickly those eddies form and how effective they are at transporting nutrients in the Gulf of Alaska during unusual weather events, like marine heat waves and El Niño events. A marine heat wave known as the Blob caused fisheries disasters, including the collapse of the Pacific cod fishery in the Gulf of Alaska roughly a decade ago. But Baudin's research found that El Niño events can also come with a failsafe, a boost to ocean circulation that could help fisheries stay resilient to the effects of marine heat waves. To figure this out, Baudin used a computer model that simulates the ocean's currents. She released millions of fake nutrients into her model along the coast of Alaska. She says she based the experiment off of a real-life disaster. Nearly 35 years ago, a cargo ship capsized and spilled around 28,000 plastic ducks into the ocean.
20: And then for several years, a lot of people used to find these plastic ducks around several coasts around the whole world. So I wanted to recreate that.
19: She tracked the fake nutrients as they moved from Alaska's coast to the subpolar gyre, using nearly 25 years of weather data. She found that marine heat waves slowed down winds, which should have slowed down the eddies in the Gulf of Alaska. But Baudin says that when El Niños came through, something else happened.
20: This El Niño will keep boosting the generation of these large eddies and keep carrying the food offshore, despite all the other stresses happening.
19: Baudin says this is because El Niño events reshape oceans around the world through a process called teleconnection. As water warms elsewhere in the globe, it causes a chain reaction of small shifts throughout the ocean. A super El Niño is forecast to arrive later this year, which means potentially even warmer waters and stronger storms than a normal El Niño can cause. But Baudin explains the effects of the El Niño on eddy transportation might not come for a while.
20: When we talk about El Niño boosting the energy to create those eddies, it will take months for them to properly form, and then many more months, or if not years, to travel all the way.
19: And she says the ocean transport benefits don't cancel out the negative effects of El Niño events either. Baudin says the more immediate and worrying component of an El Niño is the increased water temperatures, which can be compounded by the effects of climate change. The warmer waters could hurt temperature-sensitive species like plankton and cause ocean-wide die-offs. Reporting in Kodiak, I'm Catherine Irving.
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Welcome back to KOTZ Radio, 720 AM. My name is Roy, your evening announcer. The time is 6:30 PM. It's almost 6:31 on Friday, September 25th, 2026. Coming up next, we have the Yapathon. So that's going to feature the weather, the Tundra Telegraph, bulletin board, and swap and shop. So let's see. Email, we're up to date. Whoops. Okay, so we start with tomorrow's forecast. And we're going to head over to the western Arctic coast. Point Hope, Point Lay, Cape Lisburn. 2 points and a cape. Tomorrow, Saturday. Mostly cloudy, slight chance of rain showers, highs around 50 degrees, east winds to 10 miles per hour. Tomorrow night, cloudy skies, lows in the mid-40s, northeast winds to 15 miles per hour. Point Lay, lows in the mid-30s. Noatak Valley and Red Dog Mine. Tomorrow, mostly cloudy, highs around 50 degrees, light winds. Tomorrow night, cloudy skies, lows in the mid-30s, light winds. Kivalina and Red Dog Dock. Tomorrow, mostly cloudy, highs around 50 degrees, east winds to 15 miles per hour. Tomorrow night, cloudy skies, lows around 40 degrees, northeast winds to 10 miles per hour. Lower Kobuk Valley, Narvik, Selawik, Kiana. Tomorrow, mostly cloudy, highs around 50 degrees, east winds to 15 miles per hour. Tomorrow night, cloudy skies, lows in the mid-30s, northeast winds to 10 miles per hour. Baldwin Peninsula, forecast for Kotzebue. Tomorrow, mostly cloudy, highs around 50 degrees, east winds to 20 miles per hour. Tomorrow night, cloudy skies, lows around 40 degrees, east winds to 15 miles per hour. Northern Seward Peninsula, Buckland and Deering. Tomorrow, mostly cloudy, highs around 50 degrees, southeast winds to 15 miles per hour. Tomorrow night, mostly cloudy, lows in the mid-30s, light winds. Upper Kobuk Valleys, Ambler, Shungnak, and Kobuk. Tomorrow, mostly cloudy, highs around 50 degrees, light winds. Shungnak, east winds to 15 miles per hour. Tomorrow night, mostly cloudy, lows in the mid-30s, light winds. Southern Chukchi Seacoast, Shishmaref, and Diomede.

0: Tomorrow, mostly cloudy, highs in the mid-40s, east winds to 15 miles per hour. Diomede, chance of rain showers. Tomorrow night, mostly cloudy, lows around 40 degrees, northeast winds to 10 miles per hour. Diomede, north winds to 25 miles per hour. All right, now for current conditions in the villages, updated at the top of the hour, starting with Kotzebue. Kotzebue is cloudy right now, 46 degrees, east winds 20 miles per hour, gust going 27 miles per hour, feels like 38 degrees. Kivalina is raining, 40 degrees, east wind 7 miles per hour, feels like 34 degrees. Nome, no place like Nome, mostly cloudy, 51 degrees, east winds 14 miles per hour, feels like 46 degrees. Point Lake, clear skies, 37 degrees, northeast wind 6 miles per hour, feels like 32 degrees. Shishmaref is partly cloudy, 48 degrees, east winds 10 miles per hour, feels like 43 degrees. Kiana is mostly cloudy, 49 degrees, east winds 12 miles per hour, gust going 16 miles per hour, feels like 44 degrees. Ambler, clear skies, 49 degrees, southeast winds 12 miles per hour, gust going 16 miles per hour, feels like 44 degrees. Deering, clear skies, 49 degrees, east winds 13 miles per hour, feels like 43 degrees. Narvik, clear skies, 50 degrees, east winds 13 miles per hour, feels like 45 degrees. No attack, all defense, cloudy skies, 42 degrees. Northeast winds, 4 miles per hour, feels like 39 degrees. Shungnak, shout out Shungnak, clear skies, 50 degrees, east winds, 18 miles per hour. Gust going 23 miles per hour, feels like 43 degrees. Alright, now for Kotzebue's low tide and high tide for today. Low tide was at 2:42 p.m., where it was 0.1 feet high. Next up is high tide at 9:01 p.m. at 0.5 feet high. Next up is high tide at 9 p.m., pretty much on the dot. And one more time for good luck, high tide is next at 9 p.m. Alright, Kotzebue's sunrise and sunset for today and tomorrow. This morning in Kotzebue, the sun rose at 8:43 a.m. and is going to set at 8:38 p.m., giving us 11 hours, 55 minutes, and 16 seconds of daylight. That is a loss of 7 minutes and 17 seconds from yesterday. Tomorrow, the sun rises at 8:46 a.m. and sets at 8:34 p.m., giving us 11 hours, 47 minutes, and 58 seconds of daylight. Tomorrow, we lose 7 minutes, 17 seconds of sunlight from today. All right, that's going to do it for the weather. We still got the Tundra, Bulletin, and Swap and Shop. So let's see. We got these short public service announcement for you, and then we'll be right back. BRB.
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0: 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The time is 6:38 p.m. on Friday, September 25th, 2026. Coming up next, we have the Tundra Telegraph. Public notice, Mayor Chase has canceled the next regular city council meeting for Thursday, October 1st at City Council Chambers, 258 A as in Apple, 3rd Avenue. So the regular city council meeting on Thursday, October 1st is canceled. Northwest Arctic Borough School District, Office of the Superintendent. The Northwest Arctic Borough School District Board of Education has scheduled committee meetings and work sessions Monday, September 28th at 9 a.m. This meeting will be available virtually via Teams. The public can join via Microsoft Teams call-in 1-833-682-3239 with the code 144-765-89 pound sign. Work session and regular meeting have been scheduled Tuesday, September 29 at 8:30 a.m. Microsoft Teams call-in 1-833-682-3239 with the code 749-519-641 pound sign. All meeting materials can be found on the school district website. If you have questions, please call this office of the superintendent at 442-1803. Let's see, we have a giveaway Friday, September 25, which is today, 5 to 7 p.m., so another 20 minutes. And Saturday, tomorrow, September 26, from 12 noon to 4 p.m., extra large assortment of jeans plus more at Cud Hall, 214 3rd Avenue, next to and sponsored by St. George's in the Arctic Episcopal Church. I need new jeans. Maybe I should go. Anyways, and that's tomorrow at Cud Hall, Saturday at noon to 4 p.m. There will be song practice at 7 p.m. at Friends Church to prepare for KOTZ fundraiser. Fellowship and friends are welcome. And this is at Friends Church. 7 p.m. in 20 minutes. Did anyone misplace a hunting rifle at Kelly River Ranger Station located within Noatak National Preserve? An abandoned firearm was recently discovered in one of the cabins. The National Park Service is hoping to return the firearm to its owner. Please reach out to the Western Arctic National Parklands if you misplaced a rifle at this location. Details and description of the rifle will need to be provided. Please call the NPS Ranger at 412-1562. Haircut, color, and style class with Scott Allison of S Salon and Studio will be September 28th through October 2nd, 9 a.m. to 4 p.m. each day. 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Swan Lake Boat Harbor, annual removal and storage of dock floats. All boats and trailers must be removed by Wednesday, September 30, to avoid delays and ensure public works efforts proceed efficiently. All boats and trailers must be cleared from the boat harbor and adjacent staging/parking areas no later than September 30. Call Parks and Recreation at 442-3106 or 412-3446. KOTZ is excited to announce that our 2026 Fund Drive will be held Monday, September 28th through Friday, October 9th for 2 weeks. We will have local organizations on air in the afternoons and live singing in the evenings. If your organization has not reserved an afternoon slot yet, please give us a call to schedule 907-442-3434. If you would like to participate in live singing any of these evenings, please call us to talk over details. And that's going to do it for the Tundra Telegraph. Next up is the bulletin board. Bulletin, ooh, it's pretty full. All right, first message. DOT physicals at the Alaska Technical Center in Kotzebue. 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Ask about course requirements, eligibility, and the complete application packet. Airport Lane road closure from September 23rd through October 7th. The city of Kotzebue would like to inform the community that construction on the Bering Air Hangar addition will be closing Airport Lane Road from September 23rd to October 7th, 7 a.m. to 7:30 p.m. Please use caution and follow the alternate route for the airport. We appreciate your cooperation and understanding while this work is underway. Increased gravel haul activity. The city of Kotzebue would like to inform the community that Bryce Construction will be hauling gravel from the Alaska Technical Center dock to Sadie Creek. The section of road from the KEA windmill to Sadie Creek will be closed from 7 a.m. to 8 p.m. daily during the gravel hauling operation. Please use caution and follow posted signage and be aware of increased construction vehicle traffic in the area. We appreciate your cooperation and understanding while this work is underway. Any questions or concerns, please direct them to James Morris, Superintendent, Bryce Construction, at 385-8685 or james.morris@briceinc.com. September schedule of events for youth ages 8 to 14 at the Youth Center, 946 Wanda Street. Monday is science trivia from 2:30 p.m. to 4:30 p.m. Tuesday is reading and writing, history trivia, from 3:30 p.m. to 5 p.m. And Wednesday is open house for youth from 3:30 p.m. to 5 p.m. Tutu Talk, What's New Caribou? Selawik National Wildlife Refuge is teaming with KOTZ Radio and other experts for a series of shows, including questions and answers about our region's Western Arctic caribou herd, Fridays at 2 p.m. And next Friday, 9:25, there's no meeting because there was the RAC meeting. But next Friday, October 2nd, is how to get involved. If you have questions, you can call KOTZ during the on-air radio show or contact Brittany Sweeney at Selawik Refuge for additional information. 907-302-4867 or Brittany_Sweeney@fws.gov. Public notice, absentee voting started September 21 at 8 a.m. The in-person deadline is October 5 at 5 p.m. The by-mail deadline is October 1 at 5 p.m. Absentee ballot and voting are available at Kotzebue City Hall, 258 A. as in Apple, 3rd Avenue, Kotzebue, during normal business hours, 8 a.m. to 12 noon, and 1 p.m. to 5 p.m. Any questions, please contact Donald Jones, City Clerk, at 442-5108, or email djones@kotzebue.org. 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Kotzebue will be October 26th through 30th. The practicum training in Palmer will be November 2nd through 20th. Again, call 442-1512 or email recruiting@nwarctic.org. Public notice, City Council write-in candidates, letter of intent deadline is October 1 at 5 p.m., If a candidate would like to run for City Council as a write-in candidate, a letter of intent must be filed with the City Clerk by October 1 at 5 p.m. The letter of intent requirements are 1. A full name of the candidate, 2. Name of the candidate as the candidate wishes to be written on the ballot by the voter, 3. The office the candidate seeks, 4. The date of the election which the candidate seeks election, 5. The candidate is a United States citizen who is qualified to vote in state elections and has been a resident of the city for 30 days immediately preceding the election and is registered to vote in state elections and is not disqualified under Article 5, Section 2 of the state constitution. Any questions, please contact Donald Jones, City Clerk, 442-5108 or email djones@kotzebue.org. And the NANA Regional Corporation Board of Directors declared a 2026 fall distribution of $16.87 per share payable on or about November 13 to shareholders of record as of November 9. November 6 at 5 p.m. is the deadline to sign up for direct deposit, change your address, or enroll a new shareholder. If you have questions, please contact Shareholder Records at 1-800-478-3301. Public notice, the Northwest Arctic Borough Village Improvement Commission has scheduled the following meetings at the Assembly Chambers in Kotzebue. The VIC work session is Tuesday, November 10 at 1 p.m. The VIC regular meeting, Wednesday, November 11 at 8:30 a.m. The VIF application deadline is October 31 at midnight. The public can attend by calling 1-800-309-2350 and enter the code 219-1639#. 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Or Clerk's Department at 442-2500. 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For sale is a 500-gallon fuel tank, bought new and only used 5 years. It was pressure sprayed with a hot seat when I quit using it. The tank is clean and sitting in my backyard for the past 5 years. Asking $750, call Brett at 442-2173. And that's going to do it for the Yapathon. The time is 6:55 p.m. Thank you for tuning in to KOTZ Radio, 7:20 a.m. Let's see, what song can I play? We got Silk City and Dua Lipa, featuring Diplo and Mark Ronson, Electricity. Here we go. BRB, or not BRB. I'll see you at 7:06 for Kotzebue weather. 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

And that last song was Runaway by One Republic. 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My name is Roy, your evening announcer. The time is 7:20 PM. Yes, it's 7:20 PM on 7:20 AM, meaning we have entered the 7:20 verse. And put a flashlight to your head in the dark. It's spooky, scary story time. Woo! No, not really. It's just time for the Tundra Telegraph. That's what it's actually for. All right, let's get into it. First message. Public notice from the city of Kotzebue. Mayor Chase has canceled the next regular city council meeting for Thursday, October 1st at the city council chambers, 258 A as in Apple, 3rd Avenue. The Northwest Arctic Borough School District Board of Education has scheduled a committee meeting and work session for Monday, September 28th at 9 a.m. This meeting will be available virtually via Teams. The public can join via Microsoft Teams call-in 1-833-682-3239 with the code 144-765-89 pound sign. Work session and regular meeting have been scheduled Tuesday, September 29 at 8:30 a.m. Microsoft Teams call-in 1-833-682-3239 with the code 749-519-641 pound sign. All meeting materials can be found on the school district website, or you can scan the QR code below. Well, you can't unless you're looking at the whatchamacallit flyer. If you have any questions, please call the office of the superintendent at 907-442-1803. Almost lost my papers. Giveaway tomorrow, Saturday, September 26th, from 12 noon to 4 p.m. At Cud Hall, 214 3rd Avenue, is an extra large assortment of jeans plus more. Next to and sponsored by St. George's in the Arctic Episcopal Church. And let's see, I guess we can still advertise this one. There will be song practice at 7 p.m., which was 20 minutes ago, at Friends Church to prepare for the KOTZ fundraiser. Fellowship and friends are welcome. That's over at the Friends Church happening right now if you want to go join. Did anyone misplace a hunting rifle at Kelly River Ranger Station, located within Noatak National Preserve? An abandoned firearm was recently discovered in one of the cabins. The National Park Service is hoping to return the firearm to its owner. Please reach out to Western Arctic National Parklands if you misplaced a rifle at this location. Details and description of the rifle will need to be provided. Please call NPS Ranger at 907-412-1562. Haircut, color, and style class with Scott Allison of S Salon and Studio will be September 28th through October 2nd, 9 a.m. to 4 p.m. each day. 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Swan Lake Boat Harbor annual removal and storage of dock floats. All boats and trailers must be removed by Wednesday, September 30. To avoid delays and ensure public works efforts proceed efficiently, all boats and trailers must be cleared from the boat harbor and adjacent staging / parking areas no later than September 30. Contact Parks and Recreation at 442-3106 or 412-3446.
KOTZ is excited to announce that our 2026 fund drive will be held September 28th through October 9th. We will have local organizations on air in the afternoons and live singing in the evenings. If your organization has not reserved an afternoon slot yet, please give us a call to schedule 442-3434. If you'd like to participate in live singing any of these evenings, please call us to talk over details. All right, that's going to do it for the Tundra Telegraph. We have one more at 8.06 p.m. And then, then we have one more weather, two more weathers, one in 5 minutes, and then one at 8.11. That's going to do it. I'll see you in 5 minutes for the whatchamacallit weather. The time is 7.25 p.m. Thank you for tuning in to KOTZ Radio, 7.20 a.m., here comes Lord with Royals.

Welcome back to KOTZ Radio, 720 AM. My name is Roy, your evening announcer. The time is ticking closely to 7:31 PM. And there we go, 7:31 PM on Friday, September 25th, 2026. Coming up next is the weather. So let's scroll to the top here. Let's look at tomorrow's conditions, tomorrow's forecast. In the western Arctic coast, Point Hope, Point Lay, and Cape Lisburn, 2 points and a cape. Tomorrow, Saturday, mostly cloudy. Slight chance of rain showers, highs around 50 degrees, east winds 210 miles per hour. Tomorrow night, cloudy skies, lows in the mid-40s, northeast winds 215 miles per hour. Point Lay, lows in the mid-30s. Noatak Valley and Red Dog Mine. Tomorrow, mostly cloudy, highs around 50 degrees, light winds. Tomorrow night, cloudy skies, lows in the mid-30s, light winds. Kivalina and Red Dog Dock. Tomorrow, mostly cloudy, highs around 50 degrees, east winds to 15 miles per hour. Tomorrow night, cloudy skies, lows around 40 degrees, northeast winds to 10 miles per hour. Lower Kobuk Valley, Narvik, Selowik, Kayana. Tomorrow, mostly cloudy, highs around 50 degrees, east winds to 15 miles per hour. Tomorrow night, cloudy skies, lows in the mid-30s, northeast winds to 10 miles per hour. Baldwin Peninsula, forecast for Kotzebue. Tomorrow, mostly cloudy, highs around 50 degrees, east winds to 20 miles per hour. Tomorrow night, cloudy skies, lows around 40 degrees, east winds to 15 miles per hour. Northern Seward Peninsula, Buckland and Deering. Tomorrow, mostly cloudy, highs around 50 degrees, southeast winds to 15 miles per hour. Tomorrow night, mostly cloudy, lows in the mid-30s, light winds. Upper Kobuk Valleys, Ambler, Shungnak, and Kobuk. Tomorrow, mostly cloudy, highs around 50 degrees, light winds. Shungnak, east winds to 15 miles per hour. Tomorrow night, mostly cloudy, lows in the mid-30s, light winds. Southern Chukchi Seacoast, Shishmaref and Diomede. Tomorrow, mostly cloudy, highs in the mid-40s, east winds to 15 miles per hour. Diomede, chance of rain showers. Tomorrow night, mostly cloudy, lows around 40 degrees, northeast winds to 10 miles per hour. Diomede, north winds to 25 miles per hour. All right, now we're going to look at current conditions in the villages, updated at the top of the hour, starting with Kotzebue. Kotzebue is cloudy, but I see some sun peeking through, but it's still cloudy. 46 degrees, east winds 14 miles per hour, feels like 39 degrees. Kivalina is raining, 41 degrees, east winds 9 miles per hour, feels like 35 degrees. Nome, no place like

Nome, mostly cloudy, 50 degrees, east winds 14 miles per hour, feels like 44 degrees. Point Lay is mostly clear, 37 degrees, northeast winds 4 miles per hour, feels like 33 degrees. Shishmaref, mostly clear skies, 49 degrees, east winds 8 miles per hour, feels like 45 degrees. Kiana, cloudy skies, 49 degrees, east winds 9 miles per hour, gust going 17 miles per hour, feels like 45 degrees. Ambler, clear skies, 49 degrees, southeast winds 12 miles per hour, gust 16 miles per hour, feels like 44 degrees. Deering, clear skies, 48 degrees, east winds 13 miles per hour, feels like 42 degrees. Narvik, cloudy skies, 50 degrees, east winds 12 miles per hour, feels like 45 degrees. No attack, all defense, cloudy skies, 42 degrees, north winds 3 miles per hour, feels like 40 degrees. Shungnak, shout out Shungnak, clear skies, 47 degrees, east winds 16 miles per hour, gust 21 miles per hour. Feels like 40 degrees. All right, now for Kotzebue's low tide and high tide. Low tide was back at 2:42 p.m., where it was 0.1 feet high. Next up is high tide at 9:01 p.m., where it will be 0.5 feet high, half a foot high. High tide at 9:01 p.m. is next. And of course, we do it three times for good luck. Next high tide is 9:01 p.m. And that is the next tide. High tide at 9:01 p.m. All right, sunrise and sunset for Kotzebue today and tomorrow. The sun rose this morning at 8:43 a.m. and it's going to set at 8:38 p.m. in 1 hour and 1 minute. We got T minus 1 hour until sunset. Today's total amount of daylight is 11 hours, 55 minutes, and 16 seconds. That is a loss of 7 minutes, 17 seconds from yesterday. Tomorrow, the sun rises at 8:46 a.m. and sets at 8:34 p.m. That will give us 11 hours, 47 minutes, and 58 seconds. And tomorrow we're losing another 7 minutes and 17 seconds worth of daylight. All right, that's going to do it for the weather update for this hour. I'll see you at 8:06 for the tundra, the last tundra telegraph, and the last weather update for the evening. Between 8:20 and 8:30, we'll start the Inupiaq story of the evening. And then at 9:06 p.m., we have the TravelWise program for you travelers. All right, the time is 7:38 p.m. Thank you for listening to KOTZ Radio, 7:20 a.m. Here comes Tiny Tempah featuring Eric Turner, Written in the Stars from the year. What year was it? I gotta expand this page. 2011, from 2011. All right, here we go.

0: 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After I relapsed, I came back, and they took me back in with open arms, and we made it happen this time.
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1: Live from NPR News, I'm Dale Willman. New Jersey Governor Mikey Sherrill has declared a state of emergency for the state's coastal communities. A nor'easter is bringing high winds, heavy rains, and major waves to the region. In declaring the emergency, Sherrill urged people to take the storm seriously and stay alert.
2: With this state of emergency, what that means is we will surge resources to these communities, making sure that the Department of Environmental Protection, the Department of Transportation are manning our operations centers because of beach erosion and the high tide and the roads that we are concerned about.
1: The storm is also affecting states as far north as New Hampshire. Severe flooding is expected in some areas. Residents of Hawaii's Big Island are preparing for what could be life-threatening flooding from Hurricane Nolo. The National Weather Service says the tropical storm conditions are expected to arrive there late tonight. The hurricane could bring as much as 10 to 15 inches of rain, along with winds gusting to as much as 50 miles an hour. And Hurricane Polo is now a Category 5 storm off the Mexican coast. It's expected to come on shore on the Baja California Peninsula. President Trump and Chinese leader Xi Jinping wrapped up a state visit Friday. As NPR's Emily Fang reports, they traded praise for each other but did not address fundamental issues between the two countries.
3: While showing Xi around the National Archives, Trump told reporters,
4: "I think we had a great meeting."
3: Meetings with Xi went great. Trump also posted on social media that he will be heading to the Chinese city of Shenzhen in November to meet Xi again, and that Xi will come back to the U.S. in December for the G20 Miami summit. It's an ambitious schedule of in-person meetings between the two leaders of two superpowers. But left unaddressed this visit were ongoing frictions over competition in artificial intelligence and semiconductors and rare earth minerals. Nevertheless, at a state dinner this week, both Trump and Xi were all smiles and toasted each other. Emily Fang, NPR News.
1: The CDC's website now lists one death associated with measles as of this week. As NPR's Rachel Carson tells us, the change comes during a resurgence of measles in the country and after weeks of tension among public health officials and the federal agency.
5: The tension stems from public health experts' concerns about the CDC's reliability. Pennsylvania reported 4 measles deaths so far in its outbreak in the state. When the deaths were first reported, Health Secretary Robert F. Kennedy Jr. initially questioned whether measles was the cause, and the CDC removed them from the agency's website. The single death now appearing on the site has an asterisk with a footnote saying the number is subject to change after more reviews are completed. It's unclear if this death is from Pennsylvania. Nationally, there have been over 3,600 measles cases this year. Rachel Carlson, NPR News.
1: And you're listening to NPR News. Iran Friday said it would reopen the Strait of Hormuz and resume talks on its nuclear program if the U.S. agreed to several conditions. Those conditions include lifting the U.S. naval blockade on Iran, waiving sanctions on Iranian oil sales, and observing a ceasefire that would include Lebanon. All those conditions would need to be followed within 7 days. Ecuador says U.S. troops helped hundreds of police bring down a dangerous drug trafficking group, NPR's Kerry Kahn reports.
6: Ecuador's interior minister says 50 U.S. troops, together with 350 local police, arrested 39 people, bringing down a local branch of the Mexican CJNG cartel operating inside Ecuador. Earlier this week, Ecuador's defense ministry said the U.S. military assisted in another operation, killing 3, including an alleged leader of the Choneros group. The U.S. has stepped up operations with Ecuador, sinking 6 ships since August, which the U.S. says were used to refuel speedboats transporting cocaine. No evidence was provided, nor were arrests made, sparking allegations of human rights violations. Ecuador's president, Daniel Noboa, praised cooperation with the U.S., saying the two are, quote, working to recover Ecuador and the region. Kerry Kahn, NPR News, Rio de Janeiro.
1: A slowdown in oil prices helped to calm Wall Street markets on Friday, and stocks closed out their first winning week since early this month. The S&P 500 added 0.5% and pulled within 0.7% of its all-time high set last month. The Dow Jones Industrials finished up by 0.9, and the Nasdaq was up by 0.5%. I'm Dale Willman, NPR News.
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0: Welcome back to KOTZ Radio, 720 AM. My name is Roy, your evening announcer. The time is 8:06 PM on Friday, September 25th. I almost said 15th, 10 days off. September 25, 2026. Coming up next, we have the Tundra Telegraph and the whatchamacallit weather. So let's get into the Tundra. Public notice, Mayor Chase has canceled the next regular city council meeting for Thursday, October 1st at the city council chambers, 258 A as in Apple, 3rd Avenue. So Thursday, October 1st, city council meeting canceled. The Northwest Arctic Borough School District Board of Education has scheduled committee meetings and a work session Monday, September 28th at 9 a.m. The meeting will be available virtually via Teams. The public can join via Microsoft Teams. Call in 1-833-682-3239 with the code 144-765-89 pound sign. The work session and regular meeting have been scheduled Tuesday, September 29 at 8:30 a.m. Microsoft Teams call in 1-833-682-3239 with the code 749-519-641 pound sign. All meeting materials can be found on the school district website. Please call the office of the superintendent at 442-1803. There is a giveaway at Cud Hall, 214 3rd Avenue, tomorrow, Saturday, from 12 noon to 4 p.m. There will be an extra-large assortment of jeans plus more, next to and sponsored by St. George's in the Arctic Episcopal Church. Did anyone misplace a hunting rifle at the Kelly River Ranger Station, located within the No-Attack National Preserve? An abandoned firearm was recently discovered in one of the cabins. The National Park Service is hoping to return the firearm to its owner. Please reach out to the Western Arctic National Parklands if you misplaced a rifle at this location. Details and description of the rifle will need to be provided. Please call the NPS Ranger at 412-1562. Haircut, color, and style class with Scott Allison of S Salon and Studio will be September 28th through October 2nd, 9 a.m. to 4 p.m. To register, stop by Alaska Technical Center, call 907-442-1512, or email recruiting at nwarctic.org. Heavy Equipment Operator Course, instruction by Northern Industrial Training, will be September 28th through October 9th in Kotzebue, and October 5th through 23rd in Palmer. Call Clay 442-1512 or email recruiting at nwarctic.org. Swan Lake Boat Harbor, annual removal and storage of dock floats. All boats and trailers must be removed by Wednesday, September 30. To avoid delays and ensure public works efforts proceed efficiently, all boats and trailers must be cleared from the harbor and adjacent staging/parking areas no later than September 30. Contact Parks and Recreation 442-3106 or 412-3446. KOTZ is excited to announce that our 2026 Fund Drive will be held September 28th through October 9th. We will have local organizations on air in the afternoons and live singing in the evenings. If your organization has not reserved an afternoon slot yet, please give us a call to schedule 442-3434. If you would like to participate in live singing any of these evenings, please call us to talk over details. And that's it for the Tundra Telegraph. We'll open up that tomorrow morning sometime. I don't know when Johnson gets in. All right, time for the whatchamacallit weather. Let's start with tomorrow's forecast. In the western Arctic coast, Point Hope, Point Lay, and Cape Lisburn, 2 points and a cape. Tomorrow, Saturday, mostly cloudy, slight chance of rain showers, highs around 50 degrees, east winds 210 miles per hour. Tomorrow night, cloudy skies, lows in the mid-40s, northeast winds 215 miles per hour. Point Lay, lows in the mid-30s. Noatak Valley and Red Dog Mine. Tomorrow, mostly cloudy, highs around 50 degrees, light winds. Tomorrow night, cloudy skies, lows in the mid-30s, light winds. Kivalina and Red Dog Dock. Tomorrow, mostly cloudy, highs around 50 degrees, east winds to 15 miles per hour. Tomorrow night, cloudy skies, lows around 40 degrees, northeast winds to 10 miles per hour. Lower Kobuk Valley, Narvik, Saluik, Kayana. Tomorrow, mostly cloudy, highs around 50 degrees, east winds to 15 miles per hour. Tomorrow night, cloudy skies, lows in the mid-30s, northeast winds to 10 miles per hour. Baldwin Peninsula, forecast for Kotzebue. Tomorrow, mostly cloudy, highs around 50 degrees, east winds to 20 miles per hour. Tomorrow night, cloudy skies, lows around 40 degrees, east winds to 15 miles per hour. Northern Seward Peninsula, Buckland and Deering. Tomorrow, mostly cloudy, highs around 50 degrees, southeast winds to 15 miles per hour. Tomorrow night, mostly cloudy, lows in the mid-30s, light winds. Upper Kobuk Valleys, Ambler, Shungnak, and Kobuk. Tomorrow, mostly cloudy, highs around 50 degrees, light winds. Shungnak, east winds to 15 miles per hour. Tomorrow night, mostly cloudy, lows in the mid-30s, light winds. Southern Chukchi Sea Coast, Shishmaref, and Diomede. Tomorrow, mostly cloudy, highs in the mid-40s, east winds to 15 miles per hour. Diomede, chance of rain showers. Tomorrow night, mostly cloudy, lows around 40 degrees, northeast winds to 10 miles per hour. Diomede, north winds to 25 miles per hour. Now let's move on to current conditions in the villages updated 14 minutes ago at the top of the hour. Starting with Kotzebue, it's mostly cloudy. And yep, hey, I'm starting to see a little bit of blue skies, but too bad it's sunset soon. Kotzebue is mostly cloudy, 46 degrees, east winds 12 miles per hour, feels like 40 degrees. Kivalina is raining, 41 degrees, east winds 9 miles per hour, feels like 35 degrees. Nome, no place like Nome, cloudy skies, 49 degrees, east winds 10 miles per hour, feels like 44 degrees. Point Lay, cloudy skies, 35 degrees, northeast winds, 5 miles per hour, feels like 30 degrees. Shishmaref, mostly clear skies, 48 degrees, east winds, 10 miles per hour, feels like 43 degrees. Kayana, cloudy skies, 48 degrees, east winds, 7 miles per hour, feels like 44 degrees. Deering, clear skies, 46 degrees, east winds 13 miles per hour, feels like 40 degrees. Narvik, cloudy skies, 48 degrees, east winds 10 miles per hour, feels like 43 degrees. No attack, all defense, cloudy skies, 42 degrees, north winds 5 miles per hour, feels like 38 degrees. Shungnak, shout out Shungnak, clear skies, 46 degrees, east winds 15 miles per hour, gust going 20 miles per hour, feels like 39 degrees. All right, now for Kotzebue again. Kotzebue's low tide and high tide for the day. Low tide was back at 2:42, said Hutt, p.m. 2:42 p.m. was low tide at 0.1 feet high. Next up is high tide at 9.01 p.m. in 45 minutes. High tide at 9.01 p.m. at half a foot high, 0.5 feet. Next up is high tide at 9.01 p.m. And as always, one more time for good luck, high tide is at 9.01 p.m. That's up next. All right. Sunrise and sunset in Kotzebue for today and tomorrow, and that's it. The sun rose this morning in Kotzebue at 8:43 a.m. and is going to set at 8:38 p.m., not too far from now, 8:38 p.m. That's going to give us 11 hours, 55 minutes, and 16 seconds of daylight. That is a loss of 7 minutes and 17 seconds from yesterday. Tomorrow, Saturday the 26th, the sun will rise at 8:46 a.m. and set at 8:34 p.m., giving us 11 hours, 47 minutes, and 58 seconds of daylight. And tomorrow, we're losing another 7 minutes and 17 seconds of light from today. All right, folks, my announcing is done for the week. It is 8:17 p.m., I'll see you folks Monday. Monday. The time is 8:17 p.m. Thank you for tuning in to KOTZ Radio, 7:20 a.m. Let me make sure the volume is up when I press play on the next song. We got Elvis coming up. Elvis, take it away. Thank you. Good night. Thank you for tuning in to KOTZ Radio, 7:20 a.m.
4: I'd like to talk a little bit about music. Very little. There's been a big change in the music field in the last 10 or 12 years. You like that, huh?

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Tabrago when you you put it out. Can you slow up your blue? Tabrago, I'm not very manak pahrura to what I roll. Carry him with them, Miss Cotigalu to Kinyam. 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

0: What's not to like about a lightly populated group of rugged islands off the northern tip of Scotland? Well, just be prepared for the weather to get your attention.
1: If you like wild weather and biblical type of rain and storms, then Orkney is the place for you.
0: Kinleigh Francis tells us what he loves about living in Orkney. Urban planner Jeff Speck suggests that designing a city should be a lot like designing a home. It's meant to be for people.
2: We like to make our streets as outdoor living rooms. And what does that mean? It means they have good edges. It means they really hold you comfortably.
0: Coming up, he explains how some cities are becoming better places to walk by making motorists share space with everybody else. Or just keep on walking. Historian Anthony Satin reminds us how nomads have shaped our world for centuries.
3: The one constant is that they keep on doing what they've always done, and that is moving around.
0: Come along for the hour ahead. It's Travel with Rick Steves.

0: What kind of world do you want to live in? In just a bit, a city planner tells us what he's been learning from cities in Europe that can help make American cities more enjoyable places to walk around and explore. We'll also look at how nomads from long ago shaped the world we live in today, and the challenges that nomadic communities are still tackling. Let's start the hour in a part of Scotland that lies beyond the usual tourist routes. A few years ago, I was heading to Edinburgh for perhaps the 20th time to update the Edinburgh chapter in my Scotland guidebook. And for some reason, I decided, rather than spend 3 more days in a city I already knew and loved, why not go to someplace entirely new? A place where very few Americans venture, at the very north end of Scotland. So instead of Edinburgh, I ventured to Orkney. And I was so glad I did. My guide was Kinley Francis, and he runs a company called Orkney Uncovered. Kinley joins us to share his expertise on his homeland, Orkney. Kinley, thanks for being with us.
1: Yeah, thank you very much, Rick. It's great being online with you. Thank you for asking me to join you.
0: First of all, there's a little confusion about the name. Is it the Orkneys, Orkney Islands, or what?
1: Yeah, there's several ways of saying it. A lot of people think it's the Orkneys. That's a no-no here in the far north. The Orkney Islands is fine, but it's just known as the 70 Islands as a group. It's just known as Orkney.
0: Orkney. So we'd say, I'm going to Orkney. And the people there, not really Scottish. What is the mix of the ethnicity there in Orkney?
1: Yeah, so we were once part of Scandinavia. In 1468, we were given up as part of a marriage dowry between King Christian I of Denmark and James III of Scotland.
0: Wait a minute. 500 years ago, Norway gave you away as a wedding present?
1: Yeah, it's very unfortunate for us because we did not actually want to be part of Scotland. We wanted to stay with Norway. So we've got a very strong Viking and Norse bloodline. We speak English, Norwegian, and Danish up here, no Gaelic.
0: It's a fascinating thing because you're just a little stone's throw away from Scotland and the mainland of Britain, but you really have those strong Norwegian roots in Orkney. There's a lot of islands. I think there's like 70 islands and 25,000 people, but one island really dominates, right?
1: Yes, that's right. So the main island is called Mainland, just to confuse the matter. So
0: wait a minute, the main island is called Mainland?
1: Right, yeah. So when we here in Orkney, we talk about how we're going on holiday, some of the islanders off the main island say we're going to Mainland for the day. So it's not Mainland Scotland, it's Mainland Orkney, just known as Mainland.
0: Wow. Well, that's great. And then the main city in Orkney, tell us about the major city, because it must dominate Orkney.
1: Yes, it's called Kirkwall, and it means church on the bay in Old Norse. It's actually pronounced Korkivara in Old Norse. And it actually relates to an old church from the 11th century, but we also have dominating the skyline St. Magnus Cathedral, the most northerly cathedral in the United Kingdom, and was built by the Norse in the 12th century.
0: And you were part of the parish of Trondheim in Norway at that time, 800 years ago.
1: Yes, that's correct. Yes, we were. We were a very powerful place. We still are today. We have a very good economy, but Kirkwall is a very well looked after city. It has about 8,000 people. The economy and unemployment is very high.
0: Kinley, how long has your family been Orkadian?
1: My family have been in the Orkney Islands since 1990. And to be classed as an Orkadian, you need to be born in Orkney. My son Benjamin was born in Orkney.
0: Okay. So if you're raising a kid in Orkney, I'm just curious, what would his favorite sports be? What does he enjoy from a sports point of view?
1: Okay, so this might surprise some people, but one of the big sports here in Orkney is martial arts. And my son Benjamin is big into kickboxing.
0: Okay.
1: He also loves outdoor adventure, climbing and hill walking. I've tried to get him into the sea, but he's not having any of it. It's too cold for swimming. But anything outdoors, adventure, athletics, different sports, and mainly kickboxing.
0: Kinley, speaking more about your beautiful son, Benjamin, what's your biggest concern as a parent of an 8-year-old boy growing up in the big town of Orkney?
1: I think that the biggest concern for me is the fact that it's such an innocent place, Orkney. There's no crime. It's very easy for children to go out and play, you know, just by themselves in the parks and so on. There is no real concern at all for children, maybe when they go down to the city. And for Benjamin, it's the fact there's no McDonald's and no Burger King and no KFC.
0: What is the big city for you? Is it Edinburgh or Inverness?
1: Yeah, biggest city closest to us is Aberdeen, and Inverness is close by as well. They're both within about 150 miles south of Orkney. The biggest city we go to, though, is Edinburgh normally.
0: This is Travel with Rick Steves. We're joined by Orkney native Kinley Francis. He has a particular passion for the geology and history of this group of remote islands, and he shares his passion on tours for his company, Orkney Uncovered. Kinley's website is orkneyuncovered.co.uk. In Orkney, it's mostly one-lane roads with turnouts, right? So if there's a car approaching, you just leap for the nearest turnout where there's a little fat part in the road where it's two lanes for about 100 yards, and then you carry on.
1: Yeah, that's very true. The turnouts are quite funny, actually, because many people don't understand what a turnout is, or a lay-by, or a passing place, as we call them. And there's an unwritten rule in the Orkney and Shetland Islands as well, actually, that the bigger vehicle wins the race. So I always end up being face-to-face with a tractor, so I'm always in the turnout.
0: I'm curious about the political issues, because you're in a community of 25,000 people in Orkney. We've got Britain, we've got Scotland, we've got Brexit, you know, we've got North Sea oil and gas. What are the big issues? What's your orientation? Are you more friendly with Edinburgh or more friendly with London?
1: Yeah, I mean, personally for myself, I like to be part of Great Britain. The Orkney and Shetland Islands, particularly Orkney, is a royalist county. And it was dates all the way back to the 17th century when Oliver Cromwell failed to take us over as part of a military campaign because we were royalists. But we are very much geared towards the United Kingdom and the government.
0: Okay, so you'll stand by London. You don't want any of this separation business then?
1: No, I personally don't. I mean, there are people in every county within Scotland that want separation, but...
0: Because if Scotland succeeded in pulling away from England, you'd have to go with them politically.
1: Well, there is that question. Now, here in Orkney and Shetland, there's already the agreement, perhaps, in the pipeline that if this ever happens, then Norway will bring us back. So we can't go back to Scandinavia.
0: And would that be a referendum of the people of Orkney that could decide that?
1: Yeah, I think it's already in the pipeline with the Orkney Islands Council, the people who run the local government up here. But yes, I think there was if that was to happen, an overwhelming majority vote would go back to Norway.
0: Fascinating. Thank you for that insight. Now, when I landed in Orkney, I was just impressed by how treeless the island was. It was windy, gentle fields, rolling hills, and pretty bald, you know, cows, no stoplights. Beaches were like pneumonia zones. I mean, they were beautiful beaches, but if you went down there, you just would start shivering in a sparse population. You know, when people grow a garden, they do it behind stone walls so it doesn't get blown apart. Fill those blanks in for us if you're exploring your island. What are you going to find?
1: Yeah, well, one thing you need to explore in the island is you need to remember to wear layers. It's not about what you're wearing, it's how many layers you've got on. And we are blown to bits by the North Atlantic and the North Sea. A lot of people talk about how, you know, southern England, after a 40-mile-an-hour wind, has to be evacuated. If you add on 100 miles an hour, you've got the Orkney Islands and no one's blinking an eye. We are a very treeless island, and that's because of the storm force weather we get from the North Atlantic, from the prevailing westerly. So whenever you guys in the United States get a really bad storm on the East Coast, we're watching the National Hurricane Service that you've got. And as soon as it leaves your shores, we've got an eye on that coming in towards us. But it's an incredible, wild, rugged location. And if you like wild weather and biblical type of rain and storms, then Orkney is the place for you.
0: Kinley Francis is our guest from his home base in Kirkwall on Orkney right now on Travel with Rick Steves. He provides private tours of the adventure trails and historical sites of Orkney at orkneyuncovered.co.uk. By the way, since we first recorded our conversation with Kinley, the Orkney Island Council has concluded that it would be just too difficult and expensive for Orkney to seek political autonomy from the UK. Kinley, of course, this is a travel show and Orkney has its sights. Boy, there's a lot to see, and it's fascinating because much of it is World War I and World War II history, and much of it is megalithic from the Stone Age, like Stonehenge, that kind of thing. Give us a quick review of, first of all, the 20th century military importance of Orkney.
1: First and foremost, our most social history, our history at the moment, which most people in Orkney relate to, is the First World War and the Second World War. Within the Orkney Islands, you've got one of the world's largest natural harbours. It's called Scapaflow. It was named by the Vikings. It means sword water. And it's an area where the British Grand Fleet was in the First World War and the Home Fleet in the Second World War. So it was a main anchorage for our battleships. And so there was tens of thousands of personnel based here during the First and Second World War.
0: strategic importance. There were some battles in the bay. Churchill came along and made his barriers to help fortify it. And then one thing I learned from you, Kinley, on my visit, there were more people on Orkney 5,000 years ago than there are today. And it was in a very important community in the megalithic times. And you've got some quite impressive structures that go back older than the Egyptian pyramids.
1: Yes, Rick, that's correct. We have some very old structures, and the population was almost double that it was today. So you're probably looking at about maybe 40, 45,000 people that would have inhabited most of the islands of the 70. Today, there's only 21 inhabited. The types of ancient structures that we have some huge stone circles, the Standing Stones of Stennis and the Ring of Brodgar. These are called henge monuments, like Stonehenge, but they predate Stonehenge by at least 1,000 years. We also have Scarabray, which is an incredible Neolithic village, one of the best preserved villages in Northwest Europe. It's incredible.
0: I'll never forget walking with you, and you're 6'7", and I'm 6'2", and we both bent down low, as people have for 5,000 years, to climb through this passageway and come into this domed, corbelled room, which was a tomb so many millennia ago, and it overwhelmed me with wonder. Kinley, there's so much to see and do on your fascinating corner of the British Isles. Where would you take me to dinner, period, if you wanted to just really show off Orkney?
1: Well, I think probably my favourite place to go for dinner is a place called Helge's. Helge's is a pub in Kirkwall that's got a Viking style to it. All the beers are incredible Viking-orientated type beers and meads. Does incredible food, and it overlooks the Kirkwall Harbour. It's extremely popular with the locals, and the food is always excellent, as is the service. It's got a great Viking-type atmosphere.
0: Well, Kinley Francis, thank you so much for joining us. You've just piqued my curiosity, and I just want to wish you and your family best wishes as you enjoy your corner of Britain and as you entertain the curious travellers who come to visit.
1: Thank you so much, Rick. I really appreciate all your time.
0: Are you up for a good long walk? In a bit, the author of a book about nomads tells us about wandering. It's just human nature. But first, urban design expert Jeff Speck explains how major European cities have been making their streets more pedestrian-friendly. It's Travel with Rick Steves.

0: Americans might go to a European city for art or the history or the food, but chances are they'll come away impressed by Europe's pedestrian-friendly urban cores, efficient mass transit, and inviting public squares. And when they return home, they might wonder why we don't have cities like that here that are more pedestrian-friendly. Jeff Speck is an urban planner who's dedicated his career to determining what makes a city a place where people can thrive. He joins us now to consider how Europeans are creatively and successfully creating walkable cities. Jeff's book is Walkable City, and in this book, he contends that Americans can and should learn from Europeans to make our cities more pedestrian-friendly. Jeff, thanks for being here.
1: Hey, it's my pleasure to be on a show that I enjoy.
0: Oh, good. Well, I am so interested in this topic, and, you know, I've been spending 100 days a year in Europe ever since I was a kid, and there has been a huge revolution going on there in city planning, and I gotta say it's bad news for those who insist on driving their cars, isn't it?
1: Well, yes and no. It's bad news for those who choose to continue to drive their cars in the face of measures that make it more difficult for them to do so. However, I would say the quality of life for most folks in those cities has been increasing at a steady clip as more and more people realize they can live more healthful and happy lives driving their cars a bit less.
0: Oh, yeah. If I think of cities, Munich, Copenhagen, Paris, you name it, 20, 30 years ago, the squares were parking lots. Today, the squares have a subway station, maybe a bus station, and there are parks, there are green spaces. Tell us about, in general, the evolution of city planning in Europe in the time that you've been studying it.
1: Well, you know, I was in Holland in the 1970s as a very young person. I do remember biking was already more of a thing there than it was here. But the city was awash in motor vehicles. And now I look back at the pictures and, you know, the Netherlands and basically Northern Europe in the 1970s looked pretty much like the U.S. I mean, the cars were a bit smaller, but it was the same scene. Yeah. Cars piled on top of cars.
0: I was up against the wall with thin sidewalks.
1: Yeah.
0: And being crushed against the wall, I felt like when I walked around in cities a couple decades ago.
1: Well, I was hit by a mirror in Florence once because those sidewalks were about 18 inches across.
0: That's,
1: I remember.
0: That's right.
1: It wasn't that bad, but it was certainly noticeable.
0: But, you know, you mentioned Amsterdam. I was just in Amsterdam and there's a big, wide, former street that had three or four lanes of, car traffic. And it occurred to me, whoa, this street is totally different now. There's no cars on it. It's generally green. There are four rails for two tram cars and red paved bike lanes and cobbled walking lanes and the sound of birds.
1: Yeah, and I'm willing to bet that the number of people per minute who are going about their daily lives and getting where they need to go in the bike lanes is probably 20 times what's in the car lanes. And certainly the tram lanes are equally efficient. What's really remarkable when you compare different modes of transport to which we dedicate space in cities is how do you move the most people most efficiently? Because automobiles, right. You know, in which everyone is surrounded by 2 tons of metal and a ton of space, are really a super inefficient way to get around. And in fact, are really anti-city. Lewis Mumford, writing back in the middle of the 20th century, said, the right to bring a motor car to any address in a city is the right to destroy a city. And we've seen that happen.
0: Wow. And in cities all over Europe now, they have what's called a congestion fee. And unless you live there or have a special license for your car, if you'd go past that line into the center, you have a bill to pay. And I understand in London, that has decreased the traffic congestion in the streets and it has subsidized public transportation. And people are now able to get around faster and cheaper with more affordable public transit that gets there quicker because the cars have been incentivized by that congestion fee not to go downtown.
1: Well, what's really interesting, Rick, is that when you use congestion pricing, or we call it decongestion pricing, in cities, actually more people are able to access the city by vehicle. And that's a bit counterintuitive. But what happens, of course, is that the highways and other streets get so overloaded that no one's getting anywhere. And what they found in a number of European cities, like Stockholm and London and others, is that more people were getting better use out of the roads simply by charging a price for travel that mirrored the value of that travel.
0: Well, that
1: makes sense. With cars driving and certainly with cars parking in our cities, we have one of the rare aspects of our society in which it's actively socialist in terms of you're not paying the right price for the value. And when you allow the market to do its work, actually you get more efficient cities.
0: And drivers think they have some right to get that subsidy, and maybe they need to be retrained. Jeff Speck is joining us from his office in Brookline, Massachusetts, in a conversation from the Travel with Rick Steves archives, as we look at how to make even your city into a more people-friendly environment. Jeff has been a consultant for American cities such as Grand Rapids and Cedar Rapids, Lowell and Somerville, Mass., plus Tampa and Pensacola in Florida, on ways to revitalize decaying downtowns and introduce pedestrian-friendly walkways that can bring people together. He wrote Walkable City, How Downtown Can Save America One Step at a Time. It's considered a city planning classic and has been reissued in a revised edition. So, Jeff, let's talk about a couple of cities in Europe. When you, as a city planner, go to Paris, what strikes you as innovative and something you'd like to take home?
1: Well, Mary Hidalgo has been the mayor of Paris for some time. You know, she's a strong socialist. She has done a number of things that you would think would have ended her reign, but she was reelected on the mandate of many more people supporting what she's doing than are against it, despite some of the very visible protests. But she really has said, we are going to build a car-free center city. They're essentially removing cars almost entirely from the central part of that city is the plan over time. She's got 870 miles of new bike lanes she's put in, tens of thousands of parking spaces that she's gotten rid of. She's also backing a 200 million euro plan to turn the Champs-Élysées, you've probably seen the drawings, into this multimodal linear garden. It will still have cars in it, but just many fewer cars moving more slowly, bike lanes, walking lanes, thousands of new trees. So she basically, even before the pandemic, but she responded to the pandemic by saying, wow, you know, we can hear the birds now. We can breathe fresh air now. Shouldn't the city be like this all the time? And she's been reelected on that mandate.
0: And something travelers really are struck by and delighted by is what's called the Paris Plage, the Paris Beach. And there's that two-lane highway along the Seine River that is just, you'd think it'd be critical to move the traffic around because you've got busy lanes going fast without any stop signs and so on along the river. And suddenly, that is no longer accessible to cars. And in the summer, they fill it with sand and they move in palm trees and you've got a beach. And
1: great success.
0: A big success. And for me, it's brought in a lot of vitality. The city no longer turns its back on the river, but they pull up a lounge chair and enjoy the river. Yep. And it's great for biking. It's great for entertainment. It's great for restaurants. And it's not great for people who want to drive everywhere.
1: But again, I would say it could be great for those people. They just don't need to drive.
0: That's true. Let's talk about Barcelona, because Barcelona is a very interesting city in its design. You know, they've got the Eixample district is, to me, wonderful. They've got this... well, you mentioned in your book the importance of having shorter blocks and more compact.
1: The blocks in Barcelona are very small, and there are hundreds and hundreds of them. The Cerdà plan that's famous for those chamfered blocks that you're probably familiar with, where every block has this little chamfered corner, so every intersection is a little diamond-shaped square.
0: I didn't know the name of it, but that is what I think of when I think of Barcelona.
1: Yeah, Cerdà was the urban designer. And it's one of the densest places in the world. In fact, among the dense European cities, it may be the densest. But they did something remarkable that, of course, their plan helped them to do. But most cities have grid plans that will allow this. Was they introduced something called the superblock scheme. And if you can picture a tic-tac-toe board, nine square, where the hashtag is the interior streets, on a whole bunch of their nine squares, they shut all of those blocks to through traffic. So they might have allowed them to make an L. They might have put in bollards temporarily. You know, people who live there have ways to get in and out. But they ceased to be part of the regional transportation system for that part of the city. And it was a miracle. People who fought it ended up loving it. And they've added more and more super blocks to Barcelona since they started.
0: And these are sort of self-contained neighborhoods almost, where you can walk to everything you need. It's quite remarkable.
1: Yeah, and the, you know, I think the difference is in the U.S., people love to snip their blocks to through traffic, but then the streets on the perimeter get wider and wider.
0: Yeah.
1: in a response. In Barcelona, there was no corresponding enlargement of any other streets. It just created a circumstance in which

0: Depp used to stand in front of the cameras and then walk backwards into his naked intersections as they were filming. And we would observe as the cars would swerve around him very slowly. But the this idea of Malcolm Gladwell calls it risk homeostasis. And he talks about how every human is comfortable living with a certain amount of risk, and they will actually adjust their behavior to enjoy that level of risk. And so when you create an intersection that is so clear and easy to understand, people just speed right through it. And the European response is to make things a little more confusing so that each intersection is approached with care. Some have suggested the American equivalent would be that when you get into the middle of a city in your car, your seatbelt pops off and a spike appears on the steering wheel.
1: Well, that you would stop. This is Travel with Rick Steves. We're getting radical with city design here with Jeff Speck. And it's not radical in Europe, but it sure seems radical where I'm sitting here in the United States.
0: Well, don't tell my clients that. I mean, I'm working in Scranton. I'm working in Maui, Orlando, Hyannis, Massachusetts. And they hopefully don't believe that I'm radical. What we're doing is we're sharing best practices that have succeeded not only in Europe, but in a bunch of American cities, as you've observed in the Pacific Northwest, you know, where a lot of great gains have been made towards making cities more walkable.
1: And it's exciting to know there are people like you working on this very diligently. Jeff's the city planner, and he's the author of Walkable City. Jeff, tell me a little bit about this notion I read in your book, Walkable City, where you don't even have curbs. What you have is bricks that go from building to building all the way across the street, so you don't know what's really pedestrian and what's for cars.
0: Well, that's called shared space. And the ultimate example of it, which you can find a video on YouTube called Poynton Regenerated, P-O-Y-N-T-O-N. Poynton is a city in England, where they did that. They had a downtown that was just dying from too much traffic. There was a sense of just congestion and danger. And they basically put in kind of a, what I would call a peanut about, like a double roundabout, where the whole thing was pavered and cobbled and removed all the signals. But this idea of creating streets that are plazas, that are paved from edge to edge like plazas, in which everyone's expected to mix at extremely low speed, is appropriate in certain dense, you know, downtown centers mm-hmm. and town centers. I have only worked on one project that was able to pull that off because it does not sit comfortably within the manuals of the American traffic engineering profession. But more and more American cities are interested in creating these spaces.
1: Now, part of the challenge, I would imagine, is giving people who really are committed to driving from city to city a convenient way and an economic way to get out of their car and then become a walking visitor. And in Europe, there are it's pretty routine now where you have the city ringed by government-subsidized, inexpensive parking lots that come with a shuttle bus that takes you into the center, or a parking lot by a suburban subway station, and then you just leave your car, hop on the train, go downtown, and you get around with public transit, or with one of these cheap rental out-of-the-bike-rack kind of public bicycles, or just walking around. What's your take on these park-and-ride kind of approaches?
0: Well, I think that you have to make it worth it for people. So it works in Europe and in a few limited American places because the walk, once you get out of your car, is actually a better experience than driving. I have in my book what I call the general theory of walkability, in which I talk about the fact that if people are going to make the choice to walk, in America, the walk has to be better than the drive. And to do that, it has to satisfy four things simultaneously. It has to be useful, it has to be safe, it has to be comfortable, and it has to be interesting. Hmm. And if you can accomplish those four things, in most American cities, it's just a small portion of the city where that is possible because you have the mixed use to begin with, right? A walk being useful means that you're in a mixed use area with a proper balance of most of the aspects of daily life. And not many of our neighborhoods pull that off. But in our older neighborhoods, particularly our older commercial neighborhoods, our central business districts and our old downtowns, main streets, that's where that usefulness is possible. And if it exists, then you just supplement that by making the streets safe, which is actually the easiest thing to do because the cities own the streets. So the cities can very quickly restripe their streets to make them safer and more multimodal, welcoming bikes and transit. And then The longer slog

0: dialogue is the comfortable and interesting part of the discussion, because that's basically the outcome of what buildings, what private buildings mostly, are lining the streets, and are they shaping the space in a proper way. As an urban designer, I spend a lot of time thinking about the shape of the space. We like to make our streets as outdoor living rooms. And what does that mean? It means they have good edges. It means they really hold you comfortably. So we spend a lot of time on that.
1: Jeff Speck is with us on Travel with Rick Steves as we look at examples for turning cities into walkable, people-friendly spaces. Jeff's 2012 book, Walkable City, is the best-selling city planning book of the past decade and is out in an updated edition. He's also written Walkable City Rules, 101 Steps to Making Better Places. Jeff's TED Talks and YouTube videos on the topic have been viewed by millions. His website is speckdempsey.com. Jeff, it's been so much fun talking to you. We're just about out of time, but I'd love to let you be the tour guide right now. And with your ability to see things through the eyes and the sensibilities of a city planner, what can we travelers do to enjoy our visits to whatever city we're going to, let's say in Europe, a little bit more? What do you look for and how can that help us?
0: Well, I'll give you one tip, which I use myself, which I think anyone is capable of doing, which is whenever I'm about to book a hotel in a foreign city, particularly a European city, I'll go on the Google Maps and I'll find the medieval neighborhood. That's the neighborhood where the streets are cranky, where they're narrow, where the blocks are tiny. You know, sometimes the best hotels, you know, the Hotel de Ville or whatever, are located in the Enlightenment part of town or the Beaux-Arts part of town. And those can all be great to see for spectacle and for energy or for monuments. But it's always the medieval part of the city that's the most walkable, most delightful, most mysterious, that has the tiny shops that can only hold an on-chain store, the special mom-and-pop places. I always find those neighborhoods for my hotel.
1: I can think of several towns right now where that's exactly the case. Barcelona's Gothic Quarter is a perfect example, Rome's medieval quarter.
0: And what's fun is even American cities have our, you know, the oldest ones. We have a Gothic quarter, or so it would seem, in Boston, in New York City. You know, Wall Street is that place.
1: Oh, yeah.
0: You know, our older cities have those as well here.
1: Jeff Speck, thanks so much for joining us, and happy travels, and let's all hope for a more walkable urban world.
0: Thanks, Rick. It's been great to join you here.

You'll find web links to our guests in the notes for each week's show at ricksteves.com/radio. If city life gets to be a little too much for you, maybe you'd rather just get out of town. Well, up next, we'll look at how the wanderers among us, outsiders in nomadic communities, have often been a sort of counterbalance to the great empires of human history. Anthony Satin explains next on Travel with Rick Steves.

0: I've long been fascinated by nomads. I've encountered them in my travels, the Bedouins in Morocco and Palestine, Kurds in Turkey, Sami people in Scandinavia, Roma. And I've wondered about how the cards are stacked against any group of people who don't want to settle down, who don't want to own land and build fences and send their children to the same school as everybody else, so they can fit into the mold as dedicated by the dominant settled culture. The urge to move exists within all of us, yet half of the world's population lives in cities. The nomadic societies that played a key role in shaping our history had no written history, and today most of them are gone. Anthony Satin digs deep into this overlooked side of history and how the mobile and settled have come together and diverged through the centuries. It's all in his book, Nomads, the Wanderers Who Shaped Our World. Anthony joins us today to talk about the nomadic societies in and around Europe. Anthony, thanks so much for being with us.
1: Rick, thanks for having me on the show.
0: So, is it true that nomadic people never wrote down their own history?
1: Yeah, almost never. It's an oral tradition, and that's part of the sort of the makeup of their internal relations. Everybody gathers together and they tell stories.
0: When you travel in and around Europe, I'm talking North Africa, the Middle East, and so on, you're very likely to encounter these cultures. Maybe not under the stars at a tent at an oasis, but in a market or semi-nomadic settled and so on. What's the state of the Bedouin people in North Africa and the Middle East?
1: The big news is they're still there, and there's still quite a lot of them. They're always under threat. Government's always wanting to make them settle and offering these two carrots of education for the kids and healthcare for the elderly. But the one constant is that they keep on doing what they've always done, and that is moving around. Less of them than there were, but they're still doing it.
0: You know, I suppose that's easier for them to do that where they move around because it's deserts and that's people don't really want that land anyway, so they're free to roam it.
1: Yeah, the majority of our planet is not good for agriculture, so the majority of the planet is good for herding. So yeah, there's plenty of space for them to keep on doing it if governments will let them take on that land. And you mentioned up in the frozen north and down in the hot south, but unfortunately for a lot of nomads, there's gold in them, their hills.
0: Yeah, that can change all of a sudden.
1: That's the story of the U.S. as well. You know, the Western tribes, you know, in the U.S. in the 19th century lost out because of the gold rush.
0: You know, one of the most fascinating courses I ever had when I was at the University of Washington was based on a book called Reflections on the Basic Causes of Human Misery. It was a fascinating book. And the takeaway was the most unmiserable societies were people who lived on land that nobody wanted.
1: And also who lived in a bonded community like that with a narrative. And in a way, this thing about oral history is important because so many of us and in so many different countries I go to have lost that sense of a shared narrative of who we are.
0: Now, in Turkey, there are a lot of Kurds. And I understand the word Kurd actually comes from the root for the word for nomad. There's like tens of millions of these Kurds in eastern Turkey. It's one of the largest, you could call it, nations without states. They don't have their own boundary. They're not able to have their own government, but they're still thriving in eastern Turkey, it seems like, as a community. What is your take on the Kurds?
1: Well, this is a really hot potato politically, yeah. But not just in Turkey, but in Iraq as well. The Kurds fought
0: Kurdistan. You don't want to say that word Kurdistan in certain circles.
1: No, exactly. But you have to wonder what happened after the First World War when the British and the French were carving up the Middle East. There were the states for the Arabs. There was talk about Armenia for the Armenians. But the Kurds,
0: no, it's
1: silence.
0: Just draw the line and silence, yeah.
1: Yeah, and it is because they're a nomadic peoples and they're the tent dwellers rather than the town or city dwellers, and that's the problem.
0: Okay, so we got lots of Kurds, and then Sami, there's like, I think, 100,000 people up in the Arctic of Scandinavia who make their living basically herding reindeer.
1: That's right. But I think they are more integrated and more happily in connection with, certainly in Sweden, with the government there.
0: Probably because the government is more progressive and sensitive to their needs.
1: Certainly, and also because there's a recognition of there's a value to herding reindeer. And I mean, I write in my book about the Bakhtiari in Iran. I mean, nomads in Iran produce a significant amount of meat. You know, they've got all these sheep. Millions of them, and they sell them into market. So it's this is an important part of the Iranian economy.
0: It's almost part of the environment, the ecosystem, is to have people taking care of the sheep so they thrive.
1: Yeah, exactly. No, but the problem is this long, long historical view. And the reason why I wrote this book is because in our histories are simply not fit for purpose because they don't reflect the reality of the relationship between the nomadic and settled people, which is one of mutual dependence.
0: We're looking at the underappreciated side of history with author Anthony Satin right now on Travel with Rick Steves. He's the author of Nomads, the Wanderers Who Shaped Our World, as well as earlier historical titles on Egypt and North Africa. From his own travels, Anthony's collected stories from 12,000 years of nomadic societies, most recently with Bakhtiari nomads in Iran. Anthony's own wanderings have led him to Umbria in Italy, where he's joining us from his home studio. I want to get more into the specifics about nomadic culture, but there's two groups I want to finish in our survey before we dive into that, and that is Irish travelers, or tinkers, and the Roma, or the gypsy community. First of all, when we go to Ireland, Anthony, you just can't help but run into comments or references to the travelers. Who are these people, and is that actually a community like we're talking about the Samis and the Kurds and the Bedouins?
1: Yes, it is still a community. I mean, a shrinking community, but it's definitely still a community. And we have them in England as well. There are travelers, and they move around, and they traditionally they had, at least for the last 50 years in my lifetime, they were people who would deal in all sorts of sort of things that other people didn't want to deal with, scrap metal or whatever it was. They were functioning on the fringe of communities, literally, and on the fringe of economy.
0: Historically, do we have something like that in the United States?
1: You have your great Native American tribes in the United States.
0: Well, apart from that, because, I mean, I'm thinking you're talking about not an ethnic group so much as just a society that would rather have a nomadic lifestyle and sell scrap metal or something.
1: Oh, yeah. No, but you still do have, in the United States, a vast number of people who choose to live in what was called wheel estate rather than real estate. Mm-hmm. You know, and the movie Nomadland absolutely pins that story brilliantly.
0: There you go. Wheel estate. I've never heard that. That's great.
1: It's a good line.
0: One more reason to read your book, Nomads, the Wanderers Who Shaped Our World. The final European group of nomadic people I'd like to mention is the Roma or the Gypsies. What's the story with the Roma people?
1: The Roma people are a people. They're, I mean, unlike sort of Irish tinkers or whatever, who are more of a, not such an ethnic group as an occupation. The Roma are an ethnic group, and their origins are somewhat obscure, but it probably came from India originally, but a long, long mm-hmm. time ago. And they can trace their history back at least to the Roman Empire, and that's partly their name, and from Romania. But mm-hmm. they are not well received in most places where they're found.
0: All European societies were nomadic at first, and they eventually settled down and bought land and made fences and changed from herders to farmers. Is what the difference with the Roma community is they just never decided to morph into that, which fits better into the modern mold. So they've been a disadvantaged group because they've held on to those pre-settled ways.
1: Yeah, absolutely. And maybe another way of looking at them is with an element of fascination, as in they are part of our story, as it, all nomads
0: yeah.
1: are. This
0: oh,
1: is the
0: it's
1: way
0: amazing,
1: we all live
0: cause
1: once.
0: I've visited fascinating Roma communities in Romania. A big question for me lately is I'm just perplexed with the proper term. Of course, we've all grown up saying gypsies, and now I understand Roma is the preferred term. Do the Roma people, are they unified in this desire to change the name? Of course, gypsies is a misnomer, because it says they're from Egypt when they weren't from Egypt.
1: Yeah, exactly.
0: But do all Roma consider gypsy to be derogatory?
1: I think there is a sense of, yeah, that it's, you know, it has the wrong connotation for them. I mean, you don't often hear people sort of waxing lyrical about the gypsy.
0: No, but that's because people have given that up to the notion they're all thieves and so on. And, you know, when you go to Spain, you got a pride in the gypsy community. There's a group called the Gypsy Kings. You go to Granada, which is it's got 50,000 gypsies, I think, and they call themselves gypsies.
1: Yeah, the whole flamenco culture comes out of that gypsy.
0: Yeah,
1: gypsy
0: I mean,
1: culture.
0: You wouldn't say a Roma cave in Granada. You'd say a gypsy cave.
1: No, exactly. That's true.
0: So I don't know. It's a complicated thing. Anthony Satin is a fellow with the Royal Geographic Society, and he's hosted TV and radio documentaries on travel for the BBC. We're talking with him right now on Travel with Rick Steves about his most recent book, Nomads. His website is anthonysatin.com, spelled S-A-T-T-I-N. So, Anthony, basically, why do nomads wander?
1: No. The real question is, why do we not all wander? Wandering is our natural state. We make a journey at the beginning of our life from the womb to the light, and religion tells us we make a journey at the end of our life. All religions tell us we make a journey at the end of our life to the other world. And in between, some of us choose not to move, and it's just such a strange thing.
0: Yes, well, that's very fundamental. So that really divides us. And as you mentioned in your book, a long, long, long, long time ago, there were 40 million nomadic people. And today, and that was 100% of humanity, apparently. And today there's 40 million nomadic people, but it's less than 1% of humanity. So there's as many wanderers today as there was 12,000 years ago. Is that right?
1: Yeah. And think about, you know, the weirdness of living a settled life where we're constantly being told we have to walk 10,000 steps. I mean, to a nomad, this is just ridiculous. Ridiculous.
0: Imagine a nomad with a little wristwatch that showed how many steps he's been today.
1: Exactly.
0: You think you're a nutcase. Hey, I'm curious about just the way nomadic societies work. And I would imagine this is pretty much consistent across the board. Gender roles. Briefly, what are the traditional gender roles with the nomadic community?
1: Well, this is one of the surprises that I found looking back into history and these three famous nomads that we can name check who get this bad reputation, Attila the Hun, Genghis Khan, and Timur or Tamerlane. And for them, women are absolutely central to all the decision-making, all the sort of gathering of the grandees and the elders. There are women. And, you know, Genghis Khan's wife is the one who, you know, it sits beside him the whole way through the building up of his and administration of his empire. And that plays through to today in a lot, if not all, nomadic societies. Women have a central role.
0: You know, here is a very interesting moment or image that might represent what you're saying. I was in eastern Turkey hanging out with a Kurdish nomadic family in their black hair tent, right? They have these black goat hair tents, like go all the way back to biblical times. The mother was there with the children, and the little boy was playing his eagle bone flute. And this was amazing just to see the mom making the tea and the boy playing his eagle bone flute. And then over the bluff, way in the distance, I couldn't see him, the dad would play his eagle bone flute. So the boy knew the dad was okay. The dad knew the boy was okay. And the dad was out of sight with the herds. And the mom was in the tent with the kids. And the eagle bone flute was connecting them and connecting through times for millennia, literally thousands of years. But that kind of represented the fundamental situation. And it seems that has not changed very much through the centuries.
1: No, and how beautiful is that as an image? Well, I mean, I've got goosebumps for that.
0: <It's>, I do
1: that's
0: too.
1: So
0: I love
1: beautiful.
0: That. I'm so thankful for that moment, and to know that what I was listening to was so representative of a beautiful, beautiful way of life that is struggling in the confines of our modern kind of settled world.
1: Well, it's struggling, but it's still there, and this is the important thing, and it hasn't gone. There's this image that I love of history as a path picked through ruins. And the suggestion that, you know, history is about people who build things, who build, you know, the pyramids, the Colosseum or whatever. But I think before long, we're going to be reading histories about the people, not who built monuments or destroyed them, but about the people who maintained the natural world around them.
0: Yes. There's an ever greater value in people that are connected with the natural world as it becomes an existential challenge to preserve it. You know, when I was with that Kurdish community, we were talking about the challenges in their life. And they talked about how the Turkish government had offered them land, offered them schools, trying to get them almost to bribe them to settle down and speak the same language and join the dominant culture. And they really found it was really offensive to their own, what they treasured and honored. And they refused it. And that's kind of the disadvantage that nomadic communities have around the world, isn't it? That in order to be embraced by the dominant culture, they've really got to abandon theirs.
1: It is a problem. And language is absolutely key to that. Because in a way, the language, and I know this, for instance, for some of the Saharan tribes in Egypt, for instance, they're forced to speak and learn Egyptian Arabic, which deprives them of their dialect.
0: Oh, yes. And that's something that those of us who don't have to struggle to preserve our language aren't very sensitive to. But if a society is not allowed to have its own language, that is over the line. I mean, that cannot be allowed. They've got to defend the right to speak their language.
1: Exactly. But, you know, I wonder, I mean, in the U.S., the Native American languages, are they still current? Do people still talk them?
0: I don't know. But I do know that when there's a struggle with an ethnic group in Europe that is a nation without a state, a group of people that have their nation, but they don't have a political boundary, the bone of contention is a lot of time, can we have education for our people? And I know for indigenous people in Central America, you know, the government of Guatemala will give them an education, but it's Spanish. And they say, no, we want it in our language. And they don't get it, so they become an underclass.
1: That's problematic. Very problematic.
0: So this is Travel with Rick Steves. We've been talking with Anthony Satin, and his book is Nomads, The Wanderers Who Shaped Our World. I've been fascinated by nomads ever since I've been traveling, because as you travel, if you reach out, you find the resilience of the nomadic communities and the deep history and how there is this little do-si-do between the people who are unsettled, nomads, and people who are settled, what we would call civilized, which is a horribly ethnocentric way to put it. Today, Anthony, we're out of time, but I would just like to kind of wrap it up with, what is the future for nomadic peoples? Is there a sort of a best scenario? And is it possible to have culturally sensitive tourism? Can that be a good thing?
1: I don't think things are as bleak as they might be for a lot of nomadic peoples. I think they're even more than we've talked about politics and how governments like to settle, and probably even more dangerous for them is global warming, climate change. For instance, in Mongolia, which has a long, long tradition of nomadic people because most of the country is unfit for farming, because of the summers are now so hot and the winters are so cold, a lot of Mongolia's nomads are now living, you know, given up, and there's now a tent city around the capital, and they're all looking for jobs. That's their greatest threat.
0: I think you see the same dynamic in Palestine with the Bedouins.
1: Yes, exactly. Yes, you do. But you know, at the same time, you know, they are still doing what they do, and they are still who they are. And I'm optimistic.
0: That's encouraging. For them. And then, just if we're curious, as people who want to have a broader perspective and learn from our travels, is there a culturally sensitive way to, and can that bring economy in a healthy way to these communities to weave that into our travels as tourists?
1: Yes, I think it obviously has to be small scale, low key. Mm-hmm. Can't have thousands of people turning up and hanging out with one particular family in their tent.
0: It becomes a more of a spectacle instead of a
1: exactly.
0: Change.
1: But I mean, some of the families that I stayed with in Iran, for instance, I mean, that was entirely transactional. That was, you know, I was a paying guest. It was like staying in someone's home, mm-hmm. except their home was a tent.
0: Again, this is Travel with Rick Steves. We've been talking with Anthony Satin. His book is Nomads, The Wanderers Who Shaped Our World. Anthony, thank you so much for your interest in nomadic communities and for sharing it so eloquently in your book.
1: Thank you for this opportunity of talking about this really important topic.
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1: from Stereo 92.
0: Yeah, I said, could you relate to our quarter track tape? 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

0: from the CQ. 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

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I was in no mood to trifle. I took down my trusty rifle and went out to stalk my prey. What a haul I made that day. I tied them to my fender and I drove them home somehow. 2 game wardens, 7 hunters, and a cow. The law was very firm, it took away my permit, the worst punishment I ever endured. It turned out there was a reason, cows were out of season, and one of the hunters wasn't insured. People ask me how I do it, and I say there's nothing to it. You just stand there looking cute, and when something moves, you shoot. And there's 10 stuffed heads in my trophy room right now. 2 game wardens, 7 hunters, and a cow. 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It took away my permit, the worst punishment I ever endured. It turned out there was a reason. Cows were out of season, and one of the hunters wasn't insured. People ask me how I do it, and I say there's nothing to it. You just stand there looking cute, and when something moves, you shoot. And there's 10 stuffed heads in my trophy room right now.

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Music from Benny Bell, song called Shaving Cream. Before that, we heard Johnny Cash with a song called Country Trash. It's about 20 minutes after the hour. Close enough. We're going to round up. We're going to round it up, huh? You know, the roundup program. Round it up to 9:20 already, huh? Besides, 90% of the people are still sleeping. Got a few messages, so bear with me. Let's see what we have here. There's going to be some more Tutu Talks. Two more. October 2nd, How to Get Involved. And October 9th, Make the Most of Your Catch. I believe this is with the Selwick National Wildlife Refuge. Fridays at 2 o'clock with some more Tutu Talk. Caribou Talk. Airport Lane Road closure September 23rd until October 7th. The city would like to inform the community. Construction of the Bering Air Hangar addition will be closing the Airport Lane Road until October 7th, 7 a.m. until 7:30 p.m. And that's coming from the city of Kotzebue. Also from the city of Kotzebue, it looks like the next regular city council meeting for Thursday, October 1st. Has been canceled. School district will have some meetings on Monday, September 28th, 9 a.m. via Teams, I believe. There's going to be a giveaway Saturday, September 26th. Give it away now. Saturday, September 26th from noon to 4. This is happening at the Cut Hall at 214 3rd Avenue. All right. Don't forget to stop by, check it out. Cut Hall today at noon. We'll see you there. And also coming from the city of Kotzebue, Swan Lake Boat Harbor, annual removal of the floating docks. Will be all boats and trailers must be removed by Wednesday, September 30th. That is coming from Parks and Recs. Davra messages. Giga 4423434. Let's get back into some music. Let's find out the next number will be.

0: Music from Fleetwood Mac. And I had to dig and dig and dig to find the next one from my personal stash. Ted Wesley. I believe this is Muck Duck Annie.
1: Let me tell you a story about Muck Duck Annie, who came south to go to school. With a see-through blouse and a sealskin mini, old Annie sure looked cool. She blew into Montreal in the early fall like nothing they'd ever seen. With the long black hair and reindeer underwear, she weighed about 217.

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But I got four forms here signing triplicates.

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I was Miss Bath Nile and Beauty Queen back in 1964. Spent a weekend up in Grease Fjord till the boys beat in my door. She said, "Thank you for your trouble, sir, but I'll make it on my own." 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She got off that plane with a record player and belly slippers on her toes. 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

than any old Playboy club. 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And every night, about 10 o'clock, all the house lights are turned way

my good friend Jimmy Simpson, a song called Live in the Arctic. Had a nice opportunity to talk to Jimmy Simpson a few years back. The only thing I regret is I didn't record the interview. Didn't think he was going to pick up his phone, you know? Let's see what we got for forecast-wise. Kotzebue, Saturday, September 26th, in the year of our cousin 2026. But let's see what the forecast says. Today, mostly cloudy. High should be around 50. Winds will be east at 20. Tonight, mostly cloudy. Low should be around 40. East winds around 15. Sunday, mostly cloudy. High should be around 50. Winds will be north at 10. And Sunday night, mostly cloudy. Low should be in the mid-30s. Winds will be north. Winds will be north and at 15. Feels like I was just here like Saturday was yesterday. Let's look to the conditions here. Well, they're still current and I'm on probation. Kotzebue, cloudy, 42 degrees. The temperature, winds are east at 13. The visibility is looking good at 10 miles. Kivalina got some rain, 42 degrees. Winds are east at 9. Point Hope, cloudy, 44 degrees. Winds are southeast at 9. Red Dog is not available. Sovunga, 44 degrees. Winds are northeast at 12. Gamble, 42 degrees. Winds northeast at 15. Shishmaref, 41 degrees. Winds are east at 10. Who am I puyuking? I almost puyuk. Don't puyuk koyuk, man. Koyuk is cloudy, 46 degrees. Winds are northeast at 6 in Koyuk land. Tell her what it is. Don't make me unga, tell her. 42 degrees. Winds are west at 3 at tell her, but don't tell her. Kiana is cloudy, 43 degrees. Winds east at 6. Hello to everybody working at the Blankenship store. I heard it's a nice store. Ambler, clear. No report on your temperature, though. Buckland is not available. Deering got some rain, 42 degrees, winds east at 5. Norvik, 42 degrees, winds northeast at 15. Noatak, 37 degrees, winds north at 5. No report for Nuvrok. No report for Sisolik. No report for Salok, and no report for Sealing Point. But I know somebody right now wishing they were at Sealing Point. But we won't name any names. Shaq Tillich, what it is, Shaq Tillich. My goodness, Shaq Tillich. 46 degrees, winds are east at 8. Once again for Kotzebue, don't be today. Cloudy, 42 degrees, winds are east at 13. The visibility is good at 10. My goodness.

Music from the Traveling Wilburys. I believe there's Tom Petty, Bob Dylan. There's a few other great singers on that band there. They're the Traveling Wilburys. If you haven't figured them out, look them up on YouTube. The Traveling Wilburys. Here's a remake. These boots are made for walking.

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Hey, Cosmo. This is Earthy Aqua Green. Oh, yeah.

fall to pieces. A big hello to all my campers out there. Duvrock, Sisolik, Salok, Sealing Point, Nelson's Camp, Ivic, Lavon's Fish Camp, and the 210 cities. You can't forget those guys, you know. Wish I was at camp. Every time I say that, it sounds like a t-shirt. I wish I was at camp, eating hot cakes made with bacon grease and a nice good cup of coffee, just listening to the birds. You got to have dreams and goals, right? Let's listen to some Jimi Hendrix, I believe this next number is.

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1: Haven't heard that one in forever. That was Joe Jim Paul and his guitar. A song called My Cane, My Slippers, and You.

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1: Hi, I'm Riley Woodford for the Alaska Department of Fish and Game.
2: The vast open treeless plain north of the Brooks Range is home to a number of rivers that flow into the Arctic Ocean. On a summer day, there's a shimmer beneath the surface of one of these Arctic rivers. It's a school of thin, silvery fish, 7 or 8 inches long, that look like herring. They're smelt, related to herring, and this school of smelt is in fresh water. They're pond smelt, and like salmon, they're anadromous. They're born in fresh water, move downstream to the ocean as juveniles, and live in salt water for 2 or 3 years before they return to fresh water to spawn and die. Unlike salmon, which return to the natal stream where they were spawned, pond smelt don't home in on a specific river. Pond smelt spawn in river backwaters with little or no current, and near the shoreline of lakes and ponds. Eggs are broadcast, and one female can lay up to 4,000 eggs. The fertilized eggs are sticky. They sink and adhere to whatever they touch. The eggs hatch in 11 to 24 days, depending on the water temperature, and the juveniles migrate to the ocean. They grow to maturity in the sea, where they feed mainly on plankton. After 2 or 3 years at sea, they return as adults to spawn. Since stream water temperature affects the timing of the spawning migration, the number of spawning pond smelt returning to a particular stream varies from year to year. For Sounds Wild, I'm Riley Woodford. Sounds Wild is brought to you by the Alaska Department of Fish and Game.
3: 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Everybody wants to see my fanny.
4: We are experiencing technical difficulties. We're going to try something else here. We do apologize. Let's see, what can we blame that on? How about, what was that thing during the wintertime when we got a lot of sun? What was that thing I used to use saying? Sunspots. Yeah, it was sunspots. There we go. My goodness. Remember that? We used to blame everything on sunspots. My bad. I was just having a flashback. I'm like, yeah, due to sunspots, we had some issues and that's what's happening with that. So let's try this disc one more time. If it doesn't work, I'll just give it.

20 minutes past 10 o'clock. Good morning. A big hello to all the Anchorage listeners out there. Heard there's somebody tuning in and unga-ing all the way in Anchorage in the big city while they can be at the mall or McDonald's. They're listening to KOTZ. Jay. Let's see what we got here, man. Coming from the city of Kotzebue, looks like the annual removal of the storage of the dock floats will be happening pretty soon. All boats and trailers be removed by Wednesday, September 30th. Teku coming from Parks and Recs. It's going to be a giveaway today, Saturday, September 26th, from noon to 4 at the Cud Hall at 214 3rd Avenue. That's next to the St. George's in the Arctic Episcopal Church. All right. What else is happening? Road closure coming from the city of Kotzebue. The construction of the Bering Air Hangar Addition will be closing the Airport Lane Road until October 7th, 7 a.m. until 7:30 p.m. until work is complete, coming from the city. And don't forget, the borough is doing an absentee voting. In-person deadline is October 5th. By mail, deadline is October 1st at 5 o'clock. So make sure to call the borough on Monday. Ask for an absentee by mail. We'll email you the application. You can email it back. Then we'll mail you a ballot for absentee voting. Every vote counts. And one more message here. KOTZ is going to do their annual fund drive September 28th until October 9th. It looks like so far on the schedule is October 1st. The school district will be on from 1 to 3. October 2nd, the borough will be on from 1 to 3. October 5th, the city of Kotzebue. There's still lots of room for IRA and KIC. 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

a boy. 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

0: tail. 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
1: Music from Tom Petty. It's 32 minutes past the hour. Let's look to the weather here. All right, let's refresh this page and see what happens, man. All right, looks like it's done refreshing. Forecast for Kotzebue for today, Saturday, September 26th. There it is. It just disappeared and it reappeared. Weird. Well, this place is haunted. If anybody should know, I should know. This radio station is haunted. There's two ghosts here. We won't get into that right now. They're not bothering me right now. Forecast for today, mostly cloudy, high should be around 50, winds will be east around 20. Tonight, cloudy, low should be around 40, east winds around 15. See you at bingo tonight. Sunday, mostly cloudy, high should be around 50, winds will be north at 10. And Sunday night, mostly cloudy, low should be mid-30s, winds will be northing. Yes, that's right. Winds will be northing at around 15 miles an hour. So when you run into me this afternoon, don't say northing, okay? You'll get soaked. Kotzebue, we are cloudy, 42 degrees. Winds are east at 12. The visibility is good. It's just good. Kivalina, 41 degrees. Winds east at 7. Point Hope is cloudy, 41 degrees, winds east at 6. Hello to Eli in Point Hope. Selwick not reporting. Shishmaref, what it is, Shishmaref, my goodness, that's shish. Sometimes, always, never in Shishmaref. 41 degrees, winds are east at 6 in Shishmaref land. Kiana, 43 degrees, winds are east at 7. No report for Buckland. Deering, 42 degrees, winds northeast at 7. Narvik, cloudy, 43 degrees, winds northeast at 16. No attack, 40 degrees, winds are calm. SHG, what it is. I mean, SHG has some history, but we won't go into it. Mostly cloudy in Shugnak, 42 degrees, winds east at 14. Gusting to 19. One time I was fishing on the river in Shugnak and I caught a grayling and I was like, this fish has just too many fins. You know, back a long time ago when the river was clear and you can see pike take off like a torpedo. Those were the days. Shack Tillich, 47 degrees, winds east at 9. And again for Kotzebue, we are mostly nice out. Don't be today. 42 degrees, winds east at 12 miles an hour. Let me see if I can find another song here. Let's try this one. I don't know who it is. I don't plan anything, so most of the time everything goes wrong. So bear with me.

All right, well, we're experiencing some technical difficulties. That's right. Must be Saturday, huh? Most of the time it's operator error. You haven't heard that one? Now you have. Let's find another number here before this becomes the new norm. So, let's oh, snap. Hey, remember Peter and Susan Aningmiyok? Yeah. I found them. I sure had to buck a car, right? But you know why I say I don't plan anything? It usually takes about 5 days of planning just to do 3 hours on the radio. So let's see if I can find it. I just lost it. Now where'd it go? Okay, there it is. It's tried to run away.

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Hey.

That was a song called Be My Girl by the band Jet. Got a birthday message here. Happy 46th birthday to son Roderick Henry Jr. Coming from mom and the rest of the family. We sure love you once again. Happy birthday, 46th birthday to son Roderick Henry Jr. Love you from mom and the family. 11 o'clock. Will be some more news. If you got a rummage sale going on, give us a call, 442-3434. Looking kind of gloomy out there. I don't know if there's going to be a Saturday market, but we'll see. Let's get back to some music. Shout out to everybody working today on a Saturday.

Hey, what can I say? I was trained by the best. That always reminds me of Len Anderson and Rob Rawls, and they're the ones that threw me on the radio when I was in 11th grade, just reading the weather. And I grew up at camp listening to the radio as a little boy. Never thought that I would end up on the radio, but life is funny, right? We've got some John Denver for you.

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Because my carburetor's leaking, my clutch is slow, the starter won't start and the gas is low. Muffins fill holes and the engine's gonna blow. And the Comet took off my rear end. 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I'd have all them pretty girls to myself.

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And the comet took off my rear end. And that's a skidoo's rear end, of course. When the weather got warm, I thought I'd take off and roam my skidoo in that wide open sky. But it's breaking my heart, cause I'm waiting for parts that will get here in next July. And my carburetor's leaking, my clutch is slow. The starter won't start, the gas is low. The muffler's full of holes, and the engine's gonna blow. And the comet took off my rear end. But next year, you see, there'll be no troubles for me, cause I know what I'm gonna do. I'm gonna sell my skidoo to someone like you, and

That was Johnny Horton, I believe, with a song I've never heard, John Paul Jones. All right, it's 22 minutes past the hour, almost my curfew. Time to take a look at some messages here, see what we got. Selwick National Wildlife Refuge still have a couple of more tutu talks. Caribou Talks, October 2nd, How to Get Involved, October 9th, Make the Most Out of Your Catch. This is Fridays at 2 o'clock for the last two episodes of Caribou Talk, Talk on the radio. I don't know if you caught any of those last 2 days of meetings talking about subsistence. Pretty interesting. Interesting meetings. I listened to a little bit of it. Coming from the city of Kotzebue, there's going to be a road closure at the Airport Lane Road now until October 7th due to the construction on the Bering Air Hangar, 7 a.m. until 7:30 p.m. until it is complete. Coming from the city of Kotzebue. Cud Hall is having a giveaway. Give it away now. Saturday, September 26th from noon to 4 at the Cud Hall. They are located near the St. George's in the Arctic Episcopal Church. Make sure you stop by. Also coming from the city of Kotzebue, all boats and trailers must be removed Wednesday, September 30th. Coming from the Parks and Recs due to removal of the floating docks. There we go. And don't forget, KOTZ is having their annual fund drive September 28th until October 9th. So far on the schedule, October 1st, school district. October 2nd, the Northwest Arctic Borough. October 5th, city of Kotzebue. And there's still lots of room for KIC, IRA, or anybody else, Manilik. Call the radio station on Monday. 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Messages. 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

Music from the Blues Brothers. All right. It's 31 minutes past the hour. Good afternoon, everybody. I'm Almost Free. Forecast for today, Saturday, September 26, 26. My goodness. Mostly cloudy. High should be around 50. Winds will be east around 20. Tonight, low should be around 40. East winds around 15. See you at bingo tonight. Sunday, mostly cloudy. High should be around 50. Winds will be north around 10. And Sunday night, mostly cloudy. Low should be in the mid-30s. Winds will be northing. Winds will be northing at around 15 miles an hour. That's right. I can't make that up. As for the current conditions, well, they're still current, and I'm still on third party. Got to be was cloudy, 43 degrees, winds are east at 14, and the visibility is good. Kivalina, 41 degrees, winds are east at 6. Point Hope, 41 degrees, winds east at 6. Let me see, no report for Nuvruk. Savunga, 45 degrees, winds northeast at 12. Sisolok is not reporting. Shishmaref, 40 degrees, winds east at 6. Sealing point is not available. Teller, 43 degrees, winds east at 6. Kiana, 44 degrees, winds east at 11. Elephant Point is also not reporting. Deering, 43 degrees, winds east at 13. Narvik, 43 degrees, winds east at 16. Noatak, 40 degrees, winds north at 3. Did I forget somebody? I'm thinking I'm forgetting somebody. Did I say Shishmaref already? Hello to Dennis Davers, still doing time in Shishmaref. 40 degrees in Shish, winds east at 6. Shaq Tulik! My goodness, that Shaq Tulik sure always sometimes make me unga, but not all the time. So don't be today. Shaq Tulik is cloudy, 49 degrees, winds are east at 6 in Shaq Tulik land. Again for Kotzebue, we are cloudy, 43 degrees, winds east at 14. The visibility is looking good. That's all she wrote, cousin.

Lord, I've never lived where churches grow. I love creation better as it stood. That day you finished it so long ago, and looked upon your work and called it good. I know that others find you in the light that sifted down through tinted window panes, and yet I seem to feel you near tonight in this dim, quiet starlight on the plains. I thank you, Lord, that I'm placed so well, that you've made my freedom so complete, that I'm no slave to whistle, clock, or bell, nor weak-eyed prisoner of Wall or Street. Just let me live my life as I've begun, and give me work that's open to the sky. Make me a partner of the wind and sun, and I won't ask a life that's soft or high. Let me be easy on the man that's down. Let me be square and generous with all. I'm careless sometimes, Lord, when I'm in town, but never let them say I'm mean or small. Make me as big and open as the plains, and honest as the horse between my knees. Clean as the wind that blows behind the reins, free as the hawk that circles down the breeze. Forgive me, Lord, if sometimes I forget. You know about the reasons that are hid. You understand the things that gall or fret. Well, you knew me better than my mother did. Just keep an eye on all that's done and said, and write me sometimes when I turn aside, and guide me on that long, dim trail ahead that stretches upward toward the great divide. Oh, bury me not

Music from Johnny Cash. I believe it was called Oh Bury Me Not. We're 42 minutes past 11 o'clock. Coming up at 12 o'clock, I believe we'll have a pro

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Just what seems to be the hang? 'Cause you know if it doesn't want me this time around, yeah, I'll be glad to go back to spirit land. And even take a longer rest before coming down the chute again. Man, I sure remember the last time, baby. They were still hugging about me then. 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

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You only got 200 days. Wait a minute, this moon looking all right. Sure is dark in here. And I'm looking out my belly button window, and I swear I see nothing but a lot of frowns.

Music from Bob Dylan, the song called Things Have Changed. You know, while I was sitting here listening to music and having all these flashbacks, and you know what I noticed that disappeared? When was the last time you seen a maple bar? Come on now, not the ones in Anchorage. When was the last time you had a maple bar? We need to do a welfare check on maple bars. Make sure that maple bars are making a comeback, man, because it's all about the maple bars.

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Have a good day, and we'll talk to you next Saturday.

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2: That's right, let's go. It's time to count down the top 20 songs in the world this week on the official world chart. I'm PJ Butta. I'll be counting down the songs with you and playing some world premieres, like one from Teddy Swims and another one from James Arthur. And new entries on the chart this week from Sienna Spyro and Malcolm Todd. And joining us will be special guests Olivia Rodrigo and Gary Barlow from Take That. So before we get started, let's recap last week's top three songs, starting with number three last week. It was Ariana Grande. Hate That I Made You Love Me. And number two last week was Baby Wow from Karol G, Judah Line, and Rosalski. And here is last week's number one song, Die Die from Shakira featuring Burna Boy.
0: Official World Chart. Number one.

Die Die from Shakira and Burna Boy makes it 11 weeks at number one on the official world chart. And kicking things off is Sienna Spyro, who only broke through last year, and she's already performing at the MTV VMAs with Ray and Madonna. And this song has been the number one single in the UK for 2 weeks, and it makes its debut at number 20 on the official world chart. Here it's Great Expectation.

self-aware from Tempur City drops 14 spots. Yeah, all the way down to number 19 this week. And next is the artist who was named the best arena rock act in years by Rolling Stone magazine. And she's going to be our special guest later this hour. It's Olivia Rodrigo, and here's Drop Dead at number 18.

Olivia Rodrigo's Drop Dead drops 10 spots. Almost dead, but not quite. It's at number 18 this week. And next is Stella Lefty, who made her iHeartRadio Music Festival debut in Las Vegas last weekend. And the crowd sang every word back to her. So let's sing along to this song. Here is Boston at number 17.

Easton from Stella Lefty moves down a spot to number 17 on the official world chart. It's PJ Budd, and up next at number 16 is one of the strongest radio songs in Europe right now, and it just went silver in the UK. Here's Move Into the Sun by Yugel and Email Angel featuring Ultra Nate. I'm

0: Moving to the Sun from New Gale and Email Angel featuring Ultra Nate moves down two spots to number 16.
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0: Time to check out the top three songs in Europe this week, according to Radio Monitor. At number three is Mr. Know-It-All from Teddy Swims.

0: the number one song in Europe this week is Die Die from Shakira and Burna Boy. And trending on the radio in Europe this week is Miley's new single. Here is Bass Persuades.
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0: That's Miley's latest single, Bass Persuades, that's trending in Europe this week. A PJ Button coming up. I have a new entry from Malcolm Todd, also a world premiere from Teddy Swims, and Olivia Rodrigo will join us for a chat next on the official World Chart.
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2: Let's go.
0: And we're back with Alex Warren, who will be performing two shows in Las Vegas for New Year's Eve at the Coliseum at Caesar's Palace. If you want to bring in 2027 with him, his fever dream drops two places to number 15 on the official World Chart.
1: Number 15.

0: get out of it.
1: Off his debut mixtape, Sweet Boy, that's Earrings by Malcolm Todd, making his debut at number 14. And returning to the official world chart is Olivia Rodrigo's second song on the chart this week, and it's at number 13. Here's Stupid Song.
2: New York City.

0: Olivia Rodrigo's second song on the official world chart re-enters at number 13. That is Stupid Song.
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0: And we spoke with Olivia just after the debut edition of her festival, Daisy Chainfield, and here's what she told us.
2: Words cannot describe how grateful I am for their time and their passion about this festival. They've taught me a lot about how we are all stronger when we come together and support one another. And that's actually why I fell in love with the name Daisy Chain. It served as a reminder of how individual parts can come together to create something strong and unbreakable. It's easy to be discouraged by all of the sadness and regression of women's rights in our world today. And I hope Daisy Chain can be a celebration of the love and determination that these women are putting into making this world a better place.
0: That's Olivia Rodrigo on why she felt the festival should be called Daisy Chainfield. Now we got a world premiere from Teddy Swims. Yeah, he has a new album coming out in January, and here is the lead single. Making its world premiere on the official world chart, this is Perfect Man.
1: World premiere.
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0: That's the latest from Teddy Swims making its world premiere. That one's called Perfect Man. I'm PJ Butta, and I have a song that's trending in South America, a song that just reached 100 million views on YouTube, and a song off a top 5 album in the U.S., and that is all coming up next on the official World Chart.
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2: Let's go.
0: And we're back with a song that just hit 100 million views on YouTube. 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

Adamo from Cat's Eye moves down two spots to number 12 this week. And next is the former Dream Academy star Della. She just dropped her debut album, Prima, and it's already in the top 5 in the U.S. and top 10 in 10 other markets. And off that album, here's Ain't in L.A., up four spots to number 11.

Ain't in LA from Adele moves up from number 15 to number 11 this week on the official world chart. Let's check out the top three songs in Panama this week, according to Radio Monitor. At number three is Ariana Grande's Hate That I Made You Love Me. At number two is Aitana with Super Estrella.

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0: 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With PJ Butta.
1: Let's go. And we're back with a song that returned to the top four on Billboard 2 years after its release, and it moves up into the top five at number five on the official world chart. This is Training Season by Dua Lipa.
0: World chart number five.

That's a song trending in South America from Girl Ultra and Chromeo called Take Kygo. I'm PJ Button. Coming up the next hour, I'll have what's trending in Australia and the U.S. I'll tell you who might be performing at the Super Bowl halftime show. And I have a world premiere by James Arthur. And of course, this week's number one song in the world. That is all coming up in the next hour on the official World Charts.

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2: Hey, it's PJ Butta with the top 10 songs on the official world chart. Also coming up, I'll have what's trending in Australia and the U.S. I'll tell you who might be performing at the Super Bowl halftime show, and I have a world premiere by James Arthur. But before we get into it, let's quickly recap last week's top three songs, starting with number three last week. It was Hate That I Made You Love Me by Ariana Grande.
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2: And number two last week was Baby Wow by Karol G, Judah Line, and Rosowski.

And kicking off the top 10 is an artist who might be performing at the 2027 Super Bowl halftime show in the U.S. It's Justin Bieber. And his Beauty and a Beat returns to the official World Chart Top 10 at number 10. Your money.

Loser by Tame Impala is still at number 9 this week, and Swifties are still out here hunting for clues about Taylor's next album move. She's been spotted wearing light green a lot lately, and fans are connecting it to her self-titled debut era with the 20th anniversary that's coming up. But nothing confirmed yet, but you know Swifties, they'll be watching. They're always watching. Here's I Knew It, I Knew You, jumping up from number 17 all the way to number 8 this week on the official world chart.

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1: I Knew You from Taylor Swift moves up 9 spots to number 8. And returning to the official World Chart Top 10, it's Olivia Dean with Man I Need at number 7.

Man I Need from Olivia Dean moves up from number 12 all the way to number 7 this week. It's PJ Button. Up next, we have Ella Langley, who just matched Mariah Carey's Billboard Hot 100 record. Yeah, Choosin' Texas has spent 22 weeks at number 1 on Billboard, but spends this week at number 6 on the official world chart. Just when I

0: A spot to number 6, that's Choosing Texas from Ella Langley.
1: World Charts Special.
0: And here are the top 3 songs in the U.S. At number 3 is Drop Dead from Olivia Rodrigo. At number 2 is Olivia Dean's So Easy to Fall in Love.
2: So easy to fall in love, so come give me a call.
0: And the number 1 song in the U.S. this week is Dracula from Tame Impala featuring Jenny. Kelly Clarkson released our next track in July, and it's different from her usual style. It's also trending on the radio in the U.S. this week. Here is I'd Be Lying.
1: Trending.

0: That's Kelly Clarkson's I'd Be Lying. That's trending in the U.S. this week. PJ Budd and I'll have us trending in Australia. Also, Dua Lipa, Tame Impala, and Ariana Grande are on the way on the official world chart.
1: 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With PJ Butta.
2: Let's go.
0: And we're back with a song that returned to the top four on Billboard 2 years after its release, and it moves up into the top five at number five on the official world chart. This is Training Season by Dua Lipa.
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That's Tame Impala's second track on the official world chart this week. That is Dracula featuring Jenny, and it's still at number 4. And still at number 3 is Ariana Grande, who just shared studio footage from the recording of her song Pero, and maybe she has behind-the-scenes footage of the making of this song. Here's Hate That I Made You Love Me at number 3.

0: Hate That I Made You Love Me is still at number 3 this week on the official world chart. Now let's go down under to Australia and check out the top 3 songs there according to Radio Monitor. At number 3 is Temper City. And number 2 is Stupid Song by Olivia Rodrigo. And the number 1 song in Australia this week is Bed on Fire by G Flip. And trending on the radio in Australia is this from Sunny Fedora and Becky Hill. Here's Say Something.
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It's Sunny Fedora and Becky Hill with Say Something that's trending in Australia this week. I'm PJ Button, and I'll chat with Gary Barlow from Take That and play the band's new song. Also, I have a world premiere from James Arthur and the world's number one song.

0: 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The biggest hits worldwide. 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
1: Let's go. Now, this next song is the number one song on Billboard's International Top 200 chart with nearly 53 million streams. That's up 25% from last week. It debuted at number two last week here on the official world chart, and it's still at number two. It's Baby Wow by Karol G, Judah Line, and Rosalski.
0: Number two.

0: Baby Wow from Karol G, Judaline, and Rosowski is still at number 2 this week on the official world chart.
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0: Take That completed a 24-date tour and announced a 2027 tour of Europe kicking off next year on June 3rd. The band just released a new song, too, but before I play it, we spoke with Gary Barlow from the group, and he told us how the guys got their very first recording contract.
2: I'm glad we believed in the fact that we were recording pop music, because every record company was just turning us down, saying, I'm sorry. Pop music is gone. It's all about dance music these days. And we kept on and kept on. And within 8 to 12 months, we had a good following by then. And, you know, record companies had no choice but, you know, to put offers in to sign us.
0: And here's Take That's new song with Michael Patrick Kelly. This is Feel My Love. Don't.

0: My Love from Take That and Michael Patrick Kelly. And now making its world premiere on the official world chart is James Arthur's new single. Now, he featured this song during his live sets, and it's now out with a music video. This is Waste My Tears.
1: World premiere.

0: as a world premiere from James Arthur called Waste My Tears. Now, before we play the official world chart number one song this week, let's recap the top 10. Starting with number 10, it was Justin Bieber and Nicki Minaj with Beauty and a Beat. And number 9 was Tame Impala with Loser. And number 8 was Taylor Swift's I Knew It, I Knew You. And number 7 was Man I Need from Olivia Dean. And number 6 was Choosing Texas from Ella Langley.
1: She's from Texas, I can tell by the way he's two-stepping round.
0: And number 5 was Dua Lipa's Training Season. And number 4 was Tame Impala again with Dracula featuring Jenny.
2: In the end, I hope it's you and me.
0: And number 3 was Ariana Grande's Hate That I Made You Love Me.
3: I hate that I made you love me. Sorry that I
0: and number 2 was Baby Wow from Karol G, Judaline Rosowski. And at number 1 for 12 weeks on the official world charts, that's 3 whole months, it's Die Die from Shakira and Burna Boy.
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0: making it 12 weeks at number one on the official world chart. I'm PJ Butta. Tune in next week to see if they can make it 13. Or will we have a new top song? Well, you got to tune in and find out. Make sure you're here same time, same place. And if you missed the show or want to hear it again, download the X1 Player app. Yeah, it's free and it's available now in your Apple App Store or Google Play. I'll talk to you next week.
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0: From NPR and WBEZ Chicago, this is Wait, Wait, Don't Tell Me, the NPR News Quiz. I'm Alzo Slade.
1: And I'm Peter Sagal. This was the week when the nation's journalists stood up to the president and refused to cover him. So he made a big announcement and nobody could hear what he was saying. Ironically, that bumped his approval rating up 5 points. We'll ask what made the journalist say no more, plus the legendary coach of Cornhuskers volleyball, John Cook, tells us why it's the greatest sport in the world. And Alzo Slade looks over the data explaining how NPR listeners have been dealing with stress.
0: Multicat ownership among the group rose a whopping 117%.
1: We'll ask who's really buying litter by the crate on our quiz coming up right after this hour's news.

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1: From NPR and WBEZ, Chicago, this is Wait, Wait, Don't Tell Me, the NPR News Quiz. I'm Alzo Slade, your judge and scorekeeper. And if it helps, you can picture me in a little referee uniform. Here's your host at the Orpheum Theater in Omaha, Nebraska, Peter Sagal.
2: Thank you all. Thank you, Omaha. Thank you. What a delight to be making our debut here at long last. Later on, we are going to be talking to the legendary former coach of the Nebraska Cornhuskers volleyball team, John Cook. His team once played in front of the largest crowd ever to see a women's sporting event, 92,000 people, and whose regular games, season after season, drew a crowd of 10,000 people. So when he walks out here in this sold-out 2,600-seat theater, we assume we'd be like, yeah, so where is everybody? Yeah. But first, we want you to compete in front of this crowd when you call in to play our games. The number is 1-888-WAIT-WAIT. That's 1-888-924-8924. Now let's welcome our first listener contestant. Hi, you're on Wait, Wait, Don't Tell Me.
3: Hi, Peter. This is John calling from Syracuse, New York.
2: Hey, John. How are things in Syracuse?
3: Not cold yet, but they will be.
2: I know. You get that every year in upstate New York. What do you do there?
3: I work as a legal aide in our local district attorney's office.
2: Oh, wow. My expectation would be that the district attorney in a place like Syracuse gets to deal with all kinds of raffish kind of criminals.
3: Oh, definitely, yeah.
2: Yeah.
3: Wide variety.
2: So what your job lacks in pay, it makes up in entertainment.
3: That, yes, it definitely does.
2: Well, let me introduce you to our panel, John. First up, it's a comedian out on tour who you can see this very weekend at the Laughing Tap in Milwaukee, Wisconsin. It's Dulce Sloan.
4: 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Hello, Jonathan!
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2: Next up, a comedian who's on tour all fall with the next stop October 2nd and 3rd at the Comedy Fort in Fort Collins, Colorado. It's Josh Gondelman.
6: Hello. Thank you for having me.
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7: Hey, John.
2: So, John, you're going to play Who's Alzo? This time, Alzo Slade, standing right here, is going to read you three quotations from this week's news. As you probably know, your job is to correctly identify or explain just two of them. Do that, you will win our prize. Any voice from our show you might choose for your voicemail. Are you ready to do this?

0: I'm ready to go.
1: Let's do it. Here's your first quote. It's from a CNN journalist.
2: Very happy to be getting back to work here.
1: That journalist said she was happy to get back to work where, after journalists from CNN, MS Now, and Politico had been banned all week?
0: That would be the White House.
1: The White House, yes! The journalists were banned. Oh no, without White House press briefings, how will we hear how great the war in Iran is going? So the president banned these three outlets. The networks immediately went to court, got an order letting them back in. But were they really happy about that? Getting banned from this White House must be like when a friend cancels plans and you have to pretend you're upset. Oh, shoot, I was really looking forward to hearing you yell next to a helicopter.
3: You think they were really sad, or is it one of them days, it was like a snow day as a kid?
1: Yeah.
3: They're just like, oh, no, I don't have to go cover the president talk. Oh, no. No,
4: totally, right? Because they must be such dedicated journalists because they were probably just forgetting what stale Big Mac smells like.
1: Yeah.
4: And they had to go back.
1: Now, I want to say that the judge's decision said that the White House pulled the passes without really explaining why, and you cannot do that. The Constitution forbids the government from being a dad who sends you to your room on the grounds. You know what you did.
3: So you're telling me that there are things that this president is doing that's not constitutional.
1: I'm sorry if I broke that to you suddenly.
4: That doesn't, no, I'm still saying that doesn't sound right.
1: Doesn't sound right.
3: A president?
4: That's not the Donald Trump I know.
1: All right, John, your next quote is from a New York Times commenter.
2: It remains to be seen whether or not the force is with the museum.
1: What new museum opened in L.A. this week? Two mixed reviews.
0: Would that be George Lucas's Star Wars Museum?
1: Yes, the George Lucas Museum of Narrative Art finally opened in Los Angeles this week. I can't believe it's been open just 3 days. And they've already had to rename it the Donald J. Trump and George Lucas Museum of Narrative Art. This new museum houses 40,000 pieces of George Lucas's personal collection of memorabilia and collectibles from pop culture. So the experience of visiting it is described as being just like when your nephew asks you to come see my room.
3: Wait a minute. Hold on. So y'all paying admission to his storage unit? Is that what
1: pretty
3: this
1: much,
3: is?
1: Yeah. Pretty much.
4: Star Wars / Storage Wars.
1: Yeah, exactly. Yeah. It's a storage unit with a gift shop. There were tons of celebrities at the big opening. There was Oprah Winfrey and Nicolas Cage and Samuel L. Jackson. And the most exciting exhibit, though, has got to be Natalie Portman still in her original packaging.
4: I'm excited for like 25 years from now when George Lucas opens a way worse museum and is like, this is the museum I've always wanted to go.
1: Exactly. And then you have to see the bad museum first.
4: That's right.
1: All right, John, we have one more quote for you. Here it is.
2: Multicat ownership among the group rose a whopping 117% since 2018.
1: That was our number one news source, petfoodprocessing.net. Commenting on the trend of who becoming out and proud cat owners.
0: Oh, I'm going to have to ask for a hint.
1: Well, it's not just crazy cat ladies anymore.
0: Oh. Can I get another hint?
1: I understand it's a new world and the binary is outdated, but in general, what is the opposite of ladies?
0: New cat men?
1: Yes, yes. Cat men! This week, the New York Times profiled the growing number of cat dads, and they use that term repeatedly as if there's nothing wrong with it. Cat dads are men who are happy to show pictures of their cats and brag about their cats to anyone who will listen, which is no one.
5: Now, wait a minute.
3: Pardon me. I don't like what we're doing here. Now, I love a cat, but we're saying cat ladies. and then we're calling them cat dads.
6: Exactly.
3: No, we're giving them, they barely take care of human children. No.
7: All right, you object.
6: But the point is, when a woman has a cat, she's a childless cat lady.
3: Yes.
6: But when a man has a cat, he instantly becomes a parent,
3: nah.
6: A cat dad.
7: You're right. I didn't see the injustice in this.
6: How does that work?
3: Not injustice.
6: How about childless cat men?
3: Yeah, cat man. And he don't get no thing. It ain't done na na na na na na cat man. No. Huh, cat man.
8: One man, one cat, childless cat guy. Is that
3: yes.
8: Make you happy?
7: Catman.
8: Catman, profiled by the Times, is a long-distance trucker who replaced his passenger seat in the cab with a cat tree so his two cats could accompany him on his routes.
3: Yes.
8: This is such a predicament for the hitchhikers. Would I rather get a ride with that cat guy or with a murderer?
3: Ain't nowhere to sit. The cat tree got shotgun.
8: That's
3: true. You can hop in the back with these salmon.
8: Now, these guys say the stigma around cat guys being, quote, less dateable is gone now, but this is true. They also all told the Times that they are absolutely still not putting cats in their dating profile pictures because they are crazy cat guys, but they're not crazy.
4: Well, how are you going to put a cat in the picture when you've already holding up the fish?
8: Exactly. Well, the fish lures in the cat.
4: That's right.
8: Alzo, how did John do in our quiz?
2: John did great. He got 3 out of 3. Perfect score.
8: All right. Well done, John. Thank you so much for playing.
9: Catman's a-coming, you better look out. Catman's a-coming, running about. Catman's a-coming, looking for a girl. Better hide your sister, my hand.
8: Right now, panel, time for you to answer some questions about this week's news. Faith, this week, the Mamdani administration in New York opened the first of 17 new high-tech public restrooms. Now, these bathrooms have an important feature. After exactly 10 minutes of use, what happens?
6: Rats come out and start chewing the toilet paper.
8: No.
6: Give me a hint.
8: Well, okay. Well, we've all had this experience sometimes when we've forgotten to lock it.
6: The door opens?
8: The door opens.
6: Oh, the shame.
8: At 10 minutes, no matter what you are doing, the door will open, exposing you to anybody out there. A voice will say at 10 minutes, attention, your time is expired. The door is opening now, and the door opens, whether you want it to or not. And, of course, as you're exposed to everyone out there, New York, New York starts blaring on the speakers. You know, start spreading the news.
6: I mean, that's ample time, though. 10 minutes, that's fair.
2: I don't know. Some people's bowels move slower than others.
4: It is, yeah. it is prejudice against the IBS community.
2: That's right,
8: yeah.
2: I mean, and not to give too much information, but I have to warm up like an old Chevy when I'm in there.
8: At the opening, when they opened up the first one and he demonstrated them, Mamdani said, quote, too many New Yorkers know what it's like to have nowhere to go, unquote. Mr. Mayor, that is subway elevator erasure.
4: That's right. The problem isn't that people had nowhere to go.
8: Exactly.
4: It's coming out.
8: Yeah. They were going everywhere.
3: Everywhere.
4: We had too many places.
8: Coming up, a Bluff the Listener game, 20 years in the making. Call 1-888-WAIT-WAIT-TO-PLAY. We'll be back in a minute with more of Wait, Wait, Don't Tell Me from NPR.
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0: 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From NPR and WBEZ Chicago, this is Wait, Wait, Don't Tell Me, the NPR News Quiz. I'm Alzo Slade. We're playing this week with Josh Gondelman, Faith Saley, and Dulce Sloan. And here again is your host at the Orpheum Theater in Omaha, Nebraska, Peter Sagal.
1: Thank you, Alzo. Thank you, everybody. Thank you so much. Now it is time for the Wait, Wait, Don't Tell Me Bluff, the listener game. Call 1-888-WAIT-WAIT to play our game in the air. Hi, you are on Wait, Wait, Don't Tell Me.
2: Hi, this is Jane in Baltimore.
1: Hey, Jane, I love Baltimore. What do you do there?
2: I am a law student.
1: You are a law student.
2: I am.
1: It's the all law edition of Wait, Wait, Don't Tell Me this week. What kind of law are you studying for?
2: I want to be an immigration lawyer.
1: Oh, wow. You are volunteering for hard duty, my friend.
2: Yes, I'm really in for it.
1: You are. Well, you know what you're getting into, and God bless you for doing it. Well, great to have you with us. You're going to play our game in which you must try to tell truth from fiction. Also, what's the topic?
0: Where do you see yourself in 20 years?
1: Now, anybody can have a 5-year plan, but to know what exactly you'll be doing in 20 years requires either an amazing amount of ambition or absolutely none at all. Our panelists are going to tell you about somebody's new 2-decade goal. Pick the one who's telling the truth. You'll win the Wait Waiter of your choice in your voicemail. You ready to play?
2: Yes.
1: All right. First, let's hear from Dulce Sloan.
3: Elizabeth Ramirez of Norcross, Georgia, has mastered a rare skill. Unlike most people, she can actually finish her daily to-do list. Not a check the mail, make dinner to-do list, but a mow the lawn, paint a bedroom, and do your taxes in one day to-do list. So naturally, she wanted a bigger challenge. What if she planned out the next 20 years? So at 27 years old, Elizabeth made the most intense to-do list of all time. March 28th, 2029, meet the love of my life on my birthday in London. May 5th, 2033, give birth to twin girls. November 3rd, 2035, open a Subway franchise. Those are the major things in her life, but she even has mundane things like August 5th, 2037, buy aloe for sunburn from beach from last week's trip. Now, we've all heard the phrase, if you want to make God laugh, tell him your plans. Well, this to-do list must be a comedy special.
1: A woman lays out everything she's going to do pretty much every day for the next 20 years. Your next story of someone's plans for 2046 comes from Josh Gondelman.
4: This October, two friends from Newcastle-upon-Tyne, England, will commence an undertaking that has never been completed before, one they believe could take them 2 decades. It's not a medical breakthrough or an artistic achievement. The pair has set out to be the first people in history to finish the world's most complicated board game. The Campaign for North Africa, a World War II strategy game, requires an estimated 1,500 hours to complete, making Grand Theft Auto look like a round of tic-tac-toe. The game has over 1,000 pieces, including one for German General Erwin Rommel, who doesn't show up in most family board games for obvious reasons. There's even a penalty if the player controlling the Italian army doesn't have enough water for their troops to boil pasta. They say America runs on Duncan, but apparently Mussolini ran on Bucatini. Purcell and Tager plan to spend 5 hours a week on their fake war until they're done, meaning they'll wrap up in about 20 years, 4 times longer than the actual war lasted. They're confident they'll do it, even though the only other board game they've ever played together is Risk, and they didn't finish that. Devoting so much energy to a board game may seem like an elaborate, old-fashioned way to spend time, but what's more 2026 than starting a forever war in the Middle East for no reason?
1: Two two young men set out to be the first people ever to complete a board game, which will last 20 years. Your last story of a 4x5-year plan comes from Faith Saley.
5: Anne Berzin and Heidi Simmons spent their honeymoon in Greece, where they had the best cheese of their lives, a sheep's milk variety on the Isle of Lesbos. The cheese made them feel incredible. It made them stronger, happier, and only just a little bit farty. Anne even attributes the cheese with helping her hit the high notes in I Will Always Love You at karaoke. This cheese is amazing. Then they came home to Brattleboro, Vermont, with a cheese starter and a plan. They're curing a cheese that will take 2 decades to reach perfection. The brides, both in their 30s, believe the cheese, which they're calling lesbian Gouda, is, quote, kind of magical. So they intend to smoke, drink, and get unsterile tattoos until they dive into the cheese in their 50s. By then, we'll be through menopause, Anne predicts. All that good bacteria in the lesbian Gouda will purge our hard-living sins, Heidi says. And like cheese, we'll just get sharper with age.
1: So, somebody has planned out the next 20 years. Is it from Dulce Sloan, a woman who simply has decided what she's going to do every day until 2046? From Josh Gondelman, two guys who have decided to start playing a board game so complex that if they do manage to finish it, it will take 20 years. Or from Faith Saley, two women who have decided to guarantee their future health, wealth, and happiness by aging a piece of cheese for 2 decades. Which of these is the real long-term plan we found in the week's news?
2: Well, I would like for it to be C, but I think B sounds most likely.
1: So the second story, that was from Josh Gondelman about the board game. Well, to bring you the real story, we spoke to a reporter who covered it.
6: Campaigns for North Africa, really more about logistics and record keeping than it is really about playing and having fun.
1: That was Victor Mather. He's a reporter on the Express Desk at the New York Times who covered the story of the two men about to play the very, very, very long board game. Congratulations, Janie. You got it right.
2: You
1: earned a point for Josh for simply telling the truth in a charming way. And you've won our prize, the voice of anyone you might choose in your voicemail. Congratulations and good luck with your studies.
2: Thank you.
1: Thank you. Take care. And now the game we call Not My Job. 3 years ago, 92,000 people packed into Memorial Stadium at the University of Nebraska to watch a volleyball game, setting a world record for the biggest crowd ever to see a women's athletic event. And at that game, just about ending his amazing tenure as coach of that team, was John Cook. He led the team for 25 seasons, won 4 national championships with them, and is now a co-owner and manager of the Omaha Supernovas of the Major League Volleyball. He joins us now. John Cook, welcome to Wait, Wait, Don't Tell Me.
7: Well, thank you for having me.
1: I'm going to admit that I'm one of those people who did not know what a big deal Cornhuskers volleyball was until that amazing event that was covered nationally at Memorial Stadium. So what was that like for you to be out there with your players in front of that many people?
7: It was surreal walking out and seeing 92,003.
1: Oh.
7: I think the three people are right up there that made the three.
1: This is true.
7: Yeah.
1: I read that it was 90,003, and I was like, I bet he's going to correct me.
7: So, because everywhere I go, the three people that made over 92,000, they say, we were the three.
1: Really?
7: So
1: that like a thing?
7: Yeah. Everywhere I go.
1: Really?
7: Wait,
0: and they're here right now.
1: They are.
7: I think they're up right
1: they're
7: there.
1: They just follow wherever he goes.
7: Yeah. So it was surreal. It was just like an out-of-body experience, and it was a magical night and a great celebration for women's sports.
1: How did you, of course, I mean, amazing. The record was set here in Nebraska. How did you prepare your players for that enormous crowd?
7: I just reminded them it's volleyball, pass that spike. Andy Jackson, who's a current senior right now,
1: yeah.
7: They asked her earlier in the year, you know, about that same question you just asked me, and she said, I don't remember because I blacked out. And I think most of them blacked out, so it was...
1: I've always noticed when I watch volleyball that after every point, win or lose the point, the women all gather into a little huddle. I'm not quite sure what they're saying, but I assume that that day they were all getting together and going, man, that's a lot of people. Every time.
7: Yeah.
1: What do they say? I've always wondered.
7: I don't know.
1: Really? every point, all the players get together, little huddle, break, go back, next to the next point.
7: I know,
1: you don't know what they're saying.
7: I know the most common thing we try to get them to say is, hey, next point. Let's win the next point.
1: Right.
7: So that's, but who knows what else goes on in
1: there. Do you ever work?
7: They might be talking about who's up in the stands and what, you know, football players there. And
1: yeah. You ever wonder if they were, like, talking about you?
7: No.
1: Like, they all get together and like.
7: No.
1: He has some spinach in his teeth. You see that? Yeah, don't tell him. So you, we understand, were yourself a basketball player when you were a younger man, and then you became, as one of your first jobs, a basketball coach. And the story we've heard, part of your legend, is that they said, okay, you also got to coach volleyball, and you had no idea and had to go read a book about volleyball.
7: That is a true story.
1: Right. So you were coaching all these different sports, but obviously you went on to become a legend in volleyball. Why volleyball? Why was that your sport that you decided?
7: Volleyball is in the fall, so the first sport to start of school. And we went to the state championship the first year.
1: Yeah.
7: So the school went crazy, and I'm like, wow, I must know what I'm doing in volleyball.
1: Right.
7: No, I have a saying, the longer I coach, the less I know. And I kept learning so much later in my career because everything changes all the time. So you have to be a great learner. And, there's days I felt like I didn't know anything when I was talking about or doing. So.
1: Right. Now, you were famous for being a very sort of quiet presence on the sidelines. You were not one of those coaches who ran up and down yelling, right? Was that like a conscious choice to, like, you're just going to sit there and let the game go?
7: That's what I was trying to do because I had to try to – I was more relaxed there. But in about 2015, coaches started getting up in volleyball. It became a thing. And so everybody told me, like, you need to get up and run around on the sideline. Well, we lost two matches in a row for the first time.
1: Really?
7: Yeah. And my the captain came and told me, she goes, you need to sit down.
1: Really?
7: Kelly Hunter. And we won 34 straight in a national championship.
1: Really?
7: Yeah, and that's a true story. They know.
1: Kelly Hunter.
7: Kelly Hunter.
8: I did what they said in that huddle was coach needs to sit his ass down.
1: Yeah, exactly.
4: I knew the legend of Cornhusker volleyball. But today I was on the flight here, and people were talking about last night's match, and I've never heard volleyball in an airplane before. But people, they were so excited, like someone hadn't seen it and someone else was catching them up. It was like Game of Thrones finale level excitement. It was really cool.
1: Do you have obnoxious guys calling into sports radio? Like, yeah, I don't think that woman could set a spike on the railroad. You know what I mean?
7: I'll give you an example. The last couple of weeks, one of their star players hasn't been playing well. So there was articles in the paper and everybody's online. What's going on? She's not playing very well. They put so much pressure here. They're, you know, it's great. There's all these crowds, but there's a lot of pressure.
1: Sure.
7: And so, yes, they're under the limelight. And sometimes when they're not playing well, they feel like, and I felt this way as a coach, when we lost, I felt like I let the whole state of Nebraska down.
1: Right.
7: And that's how it feels here.
1: Yeah, which, but
7: it's special.
1: Yeah, fortunately, there's not a lot of people here, so it's not a big deal. Oh, come now. How many people live in Nebraska? 90,003.
8: 92,000.
1: Thank you.
9: You can't boo him for your population. Y'all need to get out of here and make more people.
7: Dulce, I want to party with you.
1: Yo.
8: Well, if you party with Dulce, you will be up running around like a chicken in your head.
9: Oh, yeah, ain't no coaching for the bench, coach. We up.
1: Well, John Cook, it is an honor to talk to you here in Omaha. And we have invited you for a little competition of our own. It's a game that we are calling
8: Bump, Set, Spike.
1: So, you are familiar, of course, with bump and set and spike from volleyball, basic moves. So we thought we'd ask you about three different bumps, sets, and spikes. Answer two out of three questions correctly, and you'll win our prize for one of our listeners, the voice of anyone they might choose for their voicemail. Also, who is Coach John Cook playing for?
0: Autumn Crane Buckman of Omaha, Nebraska.
10: Awesome.
1: Obviously a fan. All right, you ready to do this?
7: Let's do it.
1: First up is bump. Now, the bumps are a birthday tradition in the UK. That's what it's called, the bumps. And when they do the bumps, friends and family of the birthday celebrant do what to them? Is it A, bang them on the floor for each year of their life? B, roll them physically down the road to the nearest pub? Or C, just take them to a dermatologist to remove any odd bumps?
7: I'm going to say A.
1: You're going to say A, to bounce them on the floor for each year they've been alive. That's right.
7: Yeah.
1: Bump, bump, bump, bump. All right, that's very good. Now we're going to move on to set. The set of the movie The Godfather has become legendary, and if you were visiting that set way back when, you might have seen which of these. A, actors wearing cue cards on their clothes because Marlon Brando refused to memorize his lines. B, Francis Ford Coppola, the director, himself acting out each character in each scene while the real actors were forced to watch him. Or C, Angelo DiCarlo, a real mobster, just standing in the set and either nodding or shaking his head at every mafia thing.
7: I guess it must be A.
1: It is A. Yep. So Marlon Brando said it wasn't that he couldn't memorize his lines. He said that if he did memorize his lines, he wouldn't sound natural in the way that a normal person would. So.
11: You know, so
1: he—that's what he said. So he couldn't deliver them in a natural way, in the way he could reading them off Robert Duvall's suit jacket. So, all right, you got two right. Of course, we're going to finish with spike, the finishing move. Police often use road spikes, right, to stop fleeing cars, but even seasoned officers were surprised when a woman trying to escape them in a car in Utah did what? A, stopped the car, stole the road spikes, and took them home to keep birds off her windowsill. B, stopped the car and put up a sign, extreme tire damage, do not back up. Or C, ran over the spikes, then while in a standoff with police, called AAA to come replace her damaged tires.
7: I'm thinking C. Is it? We'll go C.
1: It was C.
11: Yeah.
1: She was arrested before AAA could come fix her car. Also, how did John Cook do on our quiz?
0: Coach stays undefeated, 3 out of 3.
1: John Cook is the general manager of the Omaha Supernovas, the world's leading professional volleyball team, and the former head coach of the Nebraska Cornhuskers. John Cook, thank you so much for joining us. Give it up for your very own Coach Cook. In just a minute, we iron some things out in our listener limerick challenge game. Call 1-888-WAIT-WAIT to join us on the air. We'll be back in a minute with more of Wait, Wait, Don't Tell Me from NPR.
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Hi, this is Gary King from Totally 90s. My special guest this week is Tom York from Radiohead. Tom wants to talk about the earliest days of the band. I'll also bring you the latest news on the biggest stars of the decade.

0: 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From NPR and WBEZ Chicago, this is Wait, Wait, Don't Tell Me, the NPR News Quiz. I'm Alzo Slade. We're playing this week with Dulce Sloan, Faith Saley, and Josh Gondelman. And here again is your host at the Orpheum Theater in Omaha, Nebraska, Peter Sagal.
1: Thank you, Alzo. Thank you, everybody. In just a minute, it's the one remaining competition in America that nobody cares enough to bet on. It's the Listener Limerick Challenge. If you'd like to play, give us a call at 1-888-WAIT-WAIT. That's 1-888-924-8924. Right now, panel, some more questions for you from the week's news. Josh, this week, the Washington Post held a debate among their staff and published it. It's about whether or not it's okay to show up to a job interview with what?
2: With iced coffee.
1: Exactly right. We understand you're a big iced coffee drinker yourself.
2: I am a big iced coffee drinker.
1: So did you get it on your iced coffee news alert?
2: Yeah, that's right. The Dunkin' app was like, we're mobilizing you. We need you to sign a petition.
1: So this question started on TikTok, where a corporate recruiter put up a post saying, do not walk into an interview with an iced coffee, or worse, an iced latte. But why not? Well, one, it's unprofessional, and two, it gives you horrible breath for the post-interview goodbye kiss.
3: Specifically, they were upset about the sweating on the coffee, and because it would cause a clammy handshake,
1: and the
3: ice would make noise.
1: Exactly,
3: and there'd
1: be a little ring on the table. Well, there is a plus side. It shows the potential employers what kind of employee you would be, which is an employee who's going to spill an iced coffee on their lap in the middle of the interview.
2: This is nothing. People will just say anything on TikTok. People will have a TikTok that's like, having a dream is the same as reading a book. And then a million people will be like, that's right, I do think that. And you're like, no, it's just because someone says it on TikTok and gets a lot of response doesn't mean that it's true and doesn't mean it's news.
4: No, I just thought you went to a job interview, it's no food, no drinks, and you have real pants on. Like, I thought that's what we were doing.
3: That's right.
4: And depending on what the job is, your shirt is a certain level of low cut. Other than that...
1: Yeah, no coffee.
2: I've always gone by that rule.
1: Dulce, a new emo album that came out Wednesday is getting unanimously great reviews, but who put out this album?
4: Josh Gondelman is right there. Why would you ask me this question?
2: Are
1: you engaging in stereotypes, Dulce?
2: Yeah, okay, fine. Me.
0: But Josh, you know the answer, don't you?
2: I probably know the answer. Yes.
4: Thank you, Alzo. Okay, is it because we are surprised that this particular individual put out this album?
1: It's more of an institution that put out the album. I'll give you a hint.
4: Okay.
1: It's the perfect thing to listen to while drinking a Frosty.
4: Wendy's!
2: I did not know that, actually.
4: Is this like when SpongeBob put out the Yellow album?
1: Sort of.
4: Okay.
1: The new compilation is called Songs to Listen to in a Wendy's Parking Lot, and it features... And it features songs like, and these are all real, She Said She Didn't Want Fries, and The Best Combo Meal on the Worst Night of My Life. It's good. It's like good
2: music.
1: You know
2: what? Is there one that's like, your square corners poked out of my round bun.
1: Go on.
2: That's all I had, really. I don't think
4: that's
2: you need
4: all
2: more
4: I
2: than
4: had.
2: That.
4: Honestly, shout out to the 45-year-old intern.
1: Who came up with this?
4: That got them to put out this album.
1: Now, of course, now that they're all emo, instead of a Happy Meal, Wendy's is offering a What's the Point meal. And the album art is great. It's the classic picture of Wendy from the logo. You've seen it many times, but now she's dressed like her dad just doesn't understand her anymore.
2: Her red hair is just bangs covering both of her
1: eyes. Exactly, yeah.

0: Coming up, it's Lightning Fill in the Blank, but first it's a game where you have to listen for the rhyme. If you'd like to play on air, call or leave a message at 1-888-WAIT-WAIT. That's 1-888-924-8924. You can see us most weeks back home at the Studebaker Theater in downtown Chicago. You can always catch us on the road, too. We'll be in Kalamazoo, Michigan on October 22nd. And our first show ever in Normal, Illinois is on November 12th. For tickets and information to all our live shows, go to nprpresents.org. Hi, everyone. Wait, wait, don't tell me.
1: Hi, Peter. This is Katie Bell from Kittering, Maine.
0: Hey, Katie Bell from Kittering, Maine. How are you?
1: I'm doing well.
2: Katie, are you a lawyer?
1: I wish. That's funny.
3: Nothing makes you feel like you just said something funny, like when someone goes,
4: That's funny.
0: Yeah.
4: That's how, like, old comics laugh at a joke.
3: It
4: They're
3: is.
4: Like, ah, that's hilarious.
3: It really
4: like,
3: is.
5: Katie's already won.
0: Yeah? So, Katie, we are delighted to have you. Alzo Slade is going to perform for you three news-related limericks with the last word or phrase missing from each. If you can fill in that last word or phrase, of course, you'll win a prize. Do it two times out of three. Ready to go?
1: Ready as I'll ever be.
0: All right. Here we go. Here's your first limerick.
5: Roderi sends my heart a flutter, but bringing it home makes me shudder. I am taking a chance with this shoved down my pants. I just came back from France smuggling.
1: Butter?
0: Butter! Yes, butter! This week, the Wall Street Journal reported on the growing number of Americans going to France and trying to bring butter home as a souvenir. It's never, though, been harder to be a butter smuggler, a term which, despite what you are all thinking right now, is a person who smuggles butter. So we all know French butter is better. It's got a higher fat content. And, of course, it speaks more languages than American butter. And it's a real thoughtful gift, too, for your friends back here. You know that thing that you like because it tastes fresh from the farm? Well, it just spent the last 9 hours stuffed in my carry-on. Enjoy!
3: Honestly, still less of a chance of giving you diarrhea than anything in America.
0: Exactly
3: right now.
0: True. All right, here's your next limerick.
5: With creases, my clothing is sprinkled. Still, I strut around with a twinkle. I'm tired of requiring a boatload of ironing. It's hip to wear clothes that are
1: wrinkled.
0: Yes. Good news, slobs of the world. Ironing is out. Wrinkles are in. All the fancy clothing brands are selling pre-wrinkled items like Totem's $500 crinkled gauze tank top and Prada's $700 my hotel room doesn't have a steamer shirt. According to the stylists, it's all about being intentional. No, I didn't spill coffee on my pants. I intentionally poured it there. Between this and the no hair brushing trend, looking disheveled has never been more on trend. You're basically telling the world, I don't play by your rules. Also, I fell asleep on the way here.
3: Never before have I so fully understood the meaning of the term news I can use.
0: Yes.
3: This is huge for me.
0: No, no, honey, this is fashionable.
4: I haven't ironed clothes in a long time, mainly because a lot of my clothes will melt.
0: That's a problem.
4: You think these pants can withstand the heat of an iron? Then no, you dry them with a hope and you lay them out with a dream. You cannot.
3: Dream big.
4: No.
0: Here we go. Here is your last limerick.
5: I am giving this Amtrak full rein because I'm done with how airports constrain. So I'm going back to the clickety-clack in my own private car on a...
1: My dad would love this. Train.
0: Yes, train. Great news. Private train cars are back. Who hasn't wanted to travel across the country like the body of a dead president?
2: So it's so, not just first class. It's,
0: no,
2: your,
0: it's your
2: own car.
0: It's your own car. These are private, high-end, fancy train cars. They got lounges. They have full dining rooms.
2: Do you have a valet?
0: Presumably.
2: Mm-hmm.
0: And the people who own them or are renting them attach them to the back of Amtrak passenger cars. It's like old school luxury travel, how they did it 100 years ago. But remember, no matter how high-end your train car is, the bathroom is still going to be out of order.
4: I want to do, because like, I'd always wanted to do, because I grew up watching, you know, PBS and seeing Agatha Christie and Poirot.
2: You want to murder somebody in one of those.
6: Most people would have jumped to solve a murder on the Orient Express.
4: Why is she trying to pin me for crime?
0: Exactly. Also, how did Katie do on our quiz?
5: Katie Bell did great. She got 3 out of 3. Perfect score.
0: Congratulations.
7: Yay, I'm thrilled.
0: Yay.
4: Yay.
0: Thank you, Katie.
7: Thank you.
0: Bye-bye.

0: Now onto our final game, Lightning Fill in the Blank. Each of our players will have 60 seconds in which to answer as many fill-in-the-blank questions as they can. Each correct answer is worth 2 points. Alzo, can you give us the scores?
1: Of course. Dulce and Faith are knotted up at 2, and Josh is in the lead with 3.
0: All right. Okay, we'll pick Dulce to go first. The clock will start when I begin your first question. Fill in the blank. On Thursday, dozens of UN delegates walked out in protest during a speech by Israeli Prime Minister blank.
2: Netanyahu.
0: Right. This week, Hurricane Polo briefly became a category blank storm.
2: 5.
0: Yes. Following predictions that it may end all human life, most Americans say they want more regulation of blank.
2: AI.
0: Right. This week, a British man attempting to throw a bag of drugs into a prison was repeatedly thwarted by blank.
2: The wind?
0: No, by the fact that he couldn't throw it high enough to get it over the wall. The estate of beloved singer blank accused her own nephew of extortion.
2: Dolly Parton!
0: Yes, on Thursday, coffee giant blank announced it was closing over 200 locations.
2: Starbucks!
0: Yes. Ooh. This week, New Hampshire's Concord Public Library suspended late fees for return books, so a man there blanked.
2: Fainted?
0: No, he returned a magazine that was 130 years overdue.
2: Did he check it out?
0: Yeah.
3: Nosferatu of Concord, New Hampshire.
0: The September 1894 issue of Century Illustrated Monthly Magazine.
2: Century Illustrated?
0: Yeah, that's the one with the centerfold of the fully dressed woman. could be checked out for 1 week, making the magazine approximately 48,000 days overdue for a fine of $12,000. But now it's been returned in the grace period, which is great news for that other patron who has had it on hold for 115 years. Alzo, how did Dulce do in our quiz?
1: She did all right. She got 5 right for 10 more points, total 12, and the lead.
0: All right, so. Faith, you're up next. Please fill in the blank. On Wednesday, Chinese leader blank arrived in the U.S. for a summit and a state dinner.
4: Xi
0: Jinping. On Monday, Paramount reached a settlement to clear the way for their merger with blank.
4: Warner Brothers.
0: Right. On Monday, a new flu shot developed using blank began its countrywide rollout.
4: DNA.
0: Close enough, mRNA. This week, movie star Taylor Lautner and his wife, Taylor Lautner, welcomed their new baby named blank.
4: Taylor Lautner.
0: No, named Lenny Taylor Lautner.
4: So close.
0: This week, food delivery app blank agreed to pay $131 million to underpaid New York employees.
4: DoorDash.
0: Right. Ahead of the VMAs on Sunday, pop superstar blank announced her new single.
4: Taylor Swift.
0: Right. This week, police in the UK sentenced a man to 9 months in prison after he was charged with driving while drunk and also driving while blank.
4: Underwater.
0: No. He was arrested for driving while drunk and also driving while blind. Police say they suspected the man was drunk when they saw him swerving between lanes on the highway, but after pulling him over, they also discovered that he was almost completely blind. They were like, sir, do you have any idea how fast you were going? And he's like, no, I was hoping you'd tell me.
3: You have to be so drunk to start driving when you're blind.
0: Yeah, I know. Also, how did Faith do in our quiz?
1: She also got 5 right for 10 more points, total of 12, and now she's tied for the lead with Dulce.
0: All right, so how many then does Josh need to win?
1: Josh, you need 5 to win, buddy.
3: Thank you.
0: All right.
1: You're welcome.
4: Do this.
0: Here we go, Josh. This is for the game. In a speech to the UN, the president of blank said he would never bow his head to Trump.
3: Canada?
0: No. No, although a good guess. Could have been a lot of people. Yeah. It was Iran in this case. On Monday, an issue with telecom lines led to thousands of blanks being canceled or delayed. Oh, hush now.
3: I guess I got to say it. Flights?
0: Yes. On Wednesday, NASA announced their next collaborative rocket launch with space company blank.
3: SpaceX?
0: Right. According to Bloomberg, people are turning to blank to help them quit vaping.
3: Smoking cigarettes.
0: Exactly right. On Wednesday, disgraced film producer blank was sentenced to another 15 years in prison.
3: Harvey Weinstein.
0: Right. On Tuesday, fast food giant blank announced it would be adding new high-protein items to its menu.
3: McDonald's?
0: Right. This week, a man in Florida was able to successfully avoid injury after he was attacked by a crab that was blank.
3: Wielding a knife.
0: Yes, exactly right.
2: It's true.
0: True. This man and his dog were both startled when a crab holding a knife came after them while they were out on a walk. Fortunately, the man was able to pick up the crab and move it away safely. Big mistake, though, because that crab is definitely coming back with a gun. Also, did Josh do well enough to win?
1: He absolutely did. 6 right, 12 more points, total of 15. Josh wins.
0: Bravo, Josh. In just a minute, we're going to ask our panelists to predict, after the George Lucas Museum for Narrative Art, what will be the next new museum to capture the nation's imagination. 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Doug Berman, Benevolent Overlord. Philip Gotica writes our limericks. Our public address announcer is Paul Friedman. Our ops manager is Jasira Vardak. Thanks to the staff and crew here at the magnificent Orpheum Theater in downtown Omaha. B.J. Lederman composed our theme. Our program is produced by Jennifer Mills, Miles Gornbos, and Lillian King. Special thanks this week to Blythe Robertson, Janie Hoffman, and Dom Banis. Peter Gwynn is our corn husker. Emma Choi is our vibe curator. Technical directions from Lorna White, with special thanks this week to Travis Hagen. Our CFO is Colin Miller. Our production manager is Robert Newhouse. Our senior producer is Ian Chellog. The executive producer of Wait, Wait, Don't Tell Me is Mr. Michael Danforth. Now, panel, what will be the next new museum? Dulcie Sloan.
2: The anti-museum, where they collect everything colonizers stole and gave them back to their countries of origin.
0: Whoa. Josh Gondelman.
3: The George R.R. Martin Museum, which will be incredibly popular, even if the final story remains unfinished.
0: And Faith Saley.
4: The Museum of Extinct Experiences, where you go to rewind videotapes, make phone calls to people you didn't text first, and sit in a Chrysler with the windows rolled up while your dad chain smokes.
1: And if any of that happens, panel, we'll ask you about it on Wait, Wait, Don't Tell
0: Thank
1: Me.
0: Thank you, Alzo Slade. Thanks also to Dulcie Sloan, Josh Gondelman, and Faith Saley. Special thanks to Ian Vosberg, Sandy Carstens, and everyone at Nebraska Public Media. Thanks to our fabulous audience who came out to see us in Omaha. Thanks to all of you for listening wherever you might be. I'm Peter Sagal. We'll see you next week. This is NPR.
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9: Hi, welcome to the show. This time we have news on Supergrass, Elton John, Oasis, and in for a chat later, Sophie B. Hawkins. This week in 92, in the City of London, the Chancellor Norman Lamont announced that the UK would leave the ERM.
10: Today has been an extremely difficult and turbulent day. Massive speculative flows continue to disrupt the functioning exchange rate mechanism. The government has concluded that Britain's best interests are served by suspending our membership of the exchange rate mechanism.
9: And as we mentioned a couple of weeks back, Take That have now announced a huge European tour for 2027, along with a brand new album. Dreamers will be their 10th from the studio and is due out later on this year. Gary Barlow, Mark Owen, and Howard Donald Arnold will then take the new music on the road for 31 shows across 16 countries, starting off first in Zurich on June the 3rd, where I bet this one will go down a treat if they can squeeze it in. Alongside Lulu, Relight My Fire on Totally 90s.

song inspired by the EU, simply read Stars on Totally 90s. Now, on to Supergrass, who are heading back on tour next spring with 9 UK headline shows. Gaz Coombs says the band plans to dig deeper into all 6 of their studio albums this time, mixing the big hits with some less obvious favourites. The run starts in Newcastle on April the 26th and wraps up in Portsmouth on May the 12th. And I bet this will go down a storm amongst the big hits. All Right on Totally 90s.

L-O-V-E, that one. Supergrass, All Right, on Totally 90s. Now, what does retirement look like, Elton John style? Well, earlier on this month, he headlined Rock in Rio to 100,000 crazy fans, and he has another new album on the way with longtime collaborator Bernie Taupin, saying it should arrive early next year. Elton worked with producer Andrew Watt again, but changed the way he writes because of his eyesight problems, creating the melodies first before adding the lyrics. Elton says the finished record is very different from anything he's made before. So we look forward to enjoying that, but in the meantime, this, his big bestseller, Sacrifice, on Totally 90s. It's super-

0: You're listening to Totally 90s. Welcome. I'm Gary King. Now, don't forget, this is the show that gives you the chance to play us your all-time 90s top three. If you'd like to get involved 1 week soon, and by the way, your selection could make it as soon as next week, then head into Facebook. You're on the lookout for This Is Totally 90s. That's where you need to lead the songs for me. Jewel Alessi did that recently, and she's going to start with Crash Test Dummies next.
1: 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Totally 90s. 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

The all-time 90s top three selected by Jewel Alessi certainly has some bangers in it, including Prince at number one, the most beautiful girl in the world. In the middle, she went for Ace of Base, Don't Turn Around, and at number three, my favourite this time, Crash Test Dummies, wonderfully weird band, Afternoons and Coffee Spoons. Jewel, that was fabulous. Thank you very much for getting involved. Now, let's quickly mention some brand new Facebook friends. Hi this time to Tucker Reeves and also Shafiq Zahid. And still to come on the show this time, we're catching up with Sophie B. Hawkins for a chat and also hearing from Phil Collins, Oasis, and next, M People.

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They're back on the big screen with a new documentary about their huge reunion tour. Don't Look Back in Anger got its world premiere at the Venice Film Festival recently. It goes behind the scenes of the band's 2025 comeback with rehearsal and backstage footage, performances from the tour, and the first joint interview with Liam and Noel in the same room in more than 20 years. Fabulous stuff. Now here comes a real fan favourite. It's Wonderwall on Totally 90s.

0: Phil Collins, I Wish It Would Rain Down. You're listening to Totally 90s, where it's now special guest time. And recently, Sophie B. Hawkins was identifying the cultural icon that inspired her to become a singer.
1: I was listening to Bob Dylan, and I hadn't put it on. My parents had put it on, and they had great taste in music. Even though they didn't encourage us to do anything, they had fantastic taste in music and books and whatever. So she was playing Bob Dylan, my mother was, and I remember putting on my father's sunglasses in New York and looking out the window and thinking, I'm a songwriter. I was so young, I don't know where that came from.
0: Sophie B. Hawkins, her light bulb moment that led to this. Damn, I Wish I Was Your Lover on Totally 90s.

0: You're listening to Totally 90s. I'm Gary King. And next in Remember the Time, the best songs from this week in 98. As well as Aerosmith, we'll also hear from Jennifer Page. It's Remember the Time from 1998 next.
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1: 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Five great songs from the 90s from 1 year of your life. 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
0: Welcome to 1998. Bruce Willis was Bad Dad in Armageddon.
3: Grace, I know I promised you I was coming home. Looks like I'm gonna have to break that promise.
0: And amongst the biggest songs from this week in 98, The Cause on Totally 90s.
4: I hate you.

0: from the soundtrack of a very polarising film. So, off the soundtrack of either the brilliant or dreadful Armageddon, depending on your view. Aerosmith, I Don't Want to Miss a Thing, in the charts this week in 1998. The year Bill Clinton said emphatically that he did not have relations with that woman, Miss Lewinsky. And then...
1: Indeed, I did have a relationship with Miss Lewinsky that was not appropriate. In fact, it was wrong.
0: Back to the charts, and it's Jennifer Page on Totally 90s.

0: one of the very best one and outs of the decade, Jennifer Page, Crush on Totally 90s. It's 1998, the year NASA endeavoured to carry out a very ambitious mission.
1: 5, 4, 3, 2, 1, 0. And liftoff of Endeavour, going where east and west do meet at the International Space Station.
0: And in the charts, it's Boyzone on Totally 90s. No man.

that wonderful video spoofing James Bond and himself, it has to be said. Robbie Williams, Millennium, number one this very week in 1998. 7 days from now, we'll do a different year, but coming up shortly, it's the all-time 90s top three thought up by Fiona Lodge. And she's going to start with Hootie and the Blowfish next.